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It's back to the music. And if this little pill does what it's supposed to do, we're not going to be stopping for a long time. 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
9: Severe weather season is back, and severe thunderstorms, hailstorms, and high winds can wreak havoc on your roof. 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
6: You got him. Keep the tip up, kiddo. Reel him in. Reel him in.
7: C-A-L-L-D-A-D.
6: Hi, it's Matt from Call Dad. I really like to fish. I'm not that good at it, mind you. Let's say the fish and I, we have a mutual misunderstanding. My son, though, is obsessed with fishing. He picks the spots we fish. He tells me what lures to use. He ignores that the fish he's hunting is bigger than he is. Seriously. He pulled in a tarpon on his own last year. And when he decided to catch a long-nosed gar, bam, he hooked one. And the look on his face, pure joy. And when I see that joy, the feeling I get is, it's indescribable. Excitement, pride, the butterflies in my stomach. Seeing him be amazing. I like fishing, but I love being a dad.
7: All

0: number 37458.
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6: 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A new campaign is launched in support of Buncombe County bond referendums on local conservation and affordable housing. Finally, a 20-year-old Asheville man was sentenced to 51 to 74 months in prison for his role in a 2025 armed robbery.
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7: 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Finally, a 20-year-old Asheville man was sentenced to 51 to 74 months in prison for his role in a 2025 armed robbery.
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2: You got him. 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
2: Hi, it's Matt from Call Dad. 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Seriously. 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Excitement, pride, the butterflies in my stomach. Seeing him be amazing. I like fishing, but I love being a dad.
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13: 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A new campaign is launched in support of Buncombe County bond referendums on local conservation and affordable housing. Finally, a 20-year-old Asheville man was sentenced to 51 to 74 months in prison for his role in a 2025 armed robbery.
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1: Rumors spreading around in that Texas town about the shack outside the game. 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
0: 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And if this little pill does what it's supposed to do, we're not going to be stopping for a long time. 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

0: I don't often squabble, but when I squabble, I squabble. It's 105.9 The Mountain, Nashville's Classic Rock, the Rizzo and Jeff Show. Jeff, do you squabble?
1: You know, I'm not a big squabbler.
0: Yeah, me neither.
1: So I'm generally all right.
0: Here's the deal with the squabbling. There was a pizza store at the Jersey Shore that got into a squabble with a man. And this man was squabbling with these people. I think it was called like Joey Tomatoes or Petey Tomatoes or Petey Pepperoni Nips, whatever it was. And they brought a cake in for their kid's birthday. Now, they were having a party there. They bought the pizza there. But this lady starts losing it that works there because they brought in, quote unquote, their own cake. Is this really a big deal?
1: Well, yeah, it's a big deal. What the hell are you? Who the hell are you to bring in just other

0: food or whatever you want into a restaurant.
1: I ordered your damn pizza.
0: It's my restaurant.
1: I ordered your food.
0: I don't care.
1: I'm
0: not a catering hall for you to have a birthday party at. I'm a restaurant.
1: So then if I don't know, have a pizza party for 20 kids and you're making the money on 20 kids, I have to now buy a piece of cake that's... $8 a slice.
0: Here's the deal. People use their kids for everything. All right, I got to go, you know, I got to be late for work. I have this, or I need the day off. I got that, or the kid's sick. I mean, all right, you have enough, all right, with having the kid. You can get out of a lot of things. Don't be rude and parade your cakes and everything else into the restaurant. And then what you'll hear here when you bring them into the restaurant, do you have your own knife to cut the cake? Do you want my plates as well? No,
1: wait a minute. You would not give happening. Me plates and knives for the pizza. So had I said, excuse me, can I please have some knives and plates for my pizza? No problem. But now you're pooping on the floor because I asked you for some cake knives and some plates.
0: This is not your own personal Chuck E. Cheese. This is a restaurant.
1: It's my
0: restaurant.
1: It's Timmy Tomato.
0: It doesn't matter. It's Tommy Tomatoes. All right, get it right.
1: Whatever. Right? And Tommy Petey Pizza Nips.
0: And Tommy Tomato is the best pie on the Jersey Shore. All right? You want a slice of za? Tommy Tomato's got you. He's your guy.
1: All right, well, listen to what happened. This is a squabble, and then, you know, I would love to know who you think's in the right here.
2: It's the pizza shop squabble that has the internet talking.
3: Wait, we just want to cut the cake.
2: Sure. A customer recording as a staffer at the Jersey Shore pizzeria, Joey Tomatoes, appears to yell at...
1: Oh, it's Joey Tomatoes! Right.
0: Joey Tomatoes. All right, get your pizza
2: appears
0: the hell out
2: to yell
0: here.
2: At or customers for cake. Bringing in an outside cake and asking for a knife to cut it.
3: It's a five-year-old birthday party.
2: The incident was already in progress as the recording starts, and it's not clear exactly what happened before. But that hasn't stopped social media users from weighing in on the viral moment.
4: This restaurant owner just blew up her entire business over birthday cake.
5: I am on Mrs. Joey Tomatoes' side.
4: And you're telling me you can't go get them a knife to cut their five-year-old's birthday cake?
1: I agree.
2: The restaurant this week issuing a statement titled, "Every Story Has Two Sides," saying in part, "We are a pizza restaurant, not a party venue, not a bakery, not a rental hall," and that every restaurant on this boardwalk has policies that exist for real reasons: food safety, liability, order in a kitchen running full speed on a summer night. They declined NBC News' request for an interview.
1: Because they know that they were in the wrong.
0: No, I don't have to talk to you. Who are you?
1: Who NBC? Is this lady?
0: Who watches NBC?
1: Who is, it's not many people.
0: No,
1: but
0: that's the point.
1: The point is that this is something that you've created. All I asked for was a knife to cut a cake.
0: No,
1: all right,
0: no outside food.
1: I'm spending like $200-$300.
0: So what?
1: And Petey Pepperonis is losing it.
0: Joey Tomatoes. And here's the thing. All right, you don't bring outside food into the restaurant. Imagine if you did that at other restaurants. I don't care if it's a cake. I don't care what it is. If it's a loaf of pumpernickel,
1: it doesn't
0: matter to me. You don't bring it in to the restaurant. Tough. Have your kid's birthday party elsewhere. You ain't having it here.
1: So then I have to what? I have to then go spend...
0: No, you go home. Go home and have the cake.
1: Go home and what? Eat cake with 30 kids?
0: I don't give a... Why do you have 30 kids? Nobody's... No kids... No... Nobody has 30
1: friends.
0: We had
1: 20.
0: Anymore. Who?
1: We had 20 come to the Bambines.
0: Nobody has 30 friends anymore. I mean, come on.
1: Well, when you invite the class, dude. You know what I mean? So you invite the class. You
0: but
1: don't
0: this
1: let anyone.
0: Sure. This is like vacation time. You eat the pizza, and then you go back to your house and have a celebration there. You don't go bring a cake into somebody's restaurant. That's ignorant.
1: It's ignorant.
0: Yeah.
1: It's ignorant. Okay, first off.
0: It's not BYOC. Okay, bring your own cake.
1: Right. Okay, well, listen, and again, 828-240-1059, shoot us a text, give us a call. Do you think this is rude or not? Because I think that this lady should, and I'm not a big, you know, I can't stand the cancel crap, I really can't. But if you're going to act this way towards a child and their parents, I got to tell you something, man. I'm not going to Papa Pepperoni.
0: Joey Tomatoes.
1: What?
0: It's Joey Tomatoes. And I'm
1: going
0: to tell
1: you. I'm not going.
0: And you know, I'm going to tell you right now, Joey Tomatoes is going to take off because people, adults are going to show. People are going to go, well, I'm not bringing my kids ever to Joey Tomatoes. And adults

0: You're going to go, good, love it. We don't want you and your stinking kids and Joey Tomatoes.
1: Wow. Okay?
2: Etiquette right. expert Thomas Farley, who goes by Mr. Manners,
1: now we got Mr.
2: from the boardwalk.
1: Now we got Mr. Manners on the boardwalk. What do you think Mr. Manners is going to say?
0: He'll probably say, give him the knife.
1: Okay, let's see.
2: The restaurant owner can always say no to a request, right? But what was it about this interaction that is not sitting right with people?
3: No can take many forms. The form that this no took was aggressive. It was very non-customer friendly. Yes.
2: The man who recorded and posted the video didn't respond to our request for an interview.
1: Now, again, so imagine nobody's responding to a request because I bet you they're going to try to turn this into some money. So now you got Manny Mozzarella and they're sitting there and they're throwing cheese around at their stupid mozzarella store. And they're freaking out about
0: That's the best NBC could find, Mr. Manners.
1: Do you not know about Mr. Manners?
0: No, I don't know.
1: Oh, brother, if you don't know Mr. Manners, then why are you even talking? It's like the gator with the heater.
0: Yeah, I don't know Mr. Like, Manners because I don't hang in enough bathhouses, okay?
1: So you think the guy in the purple suit with the white hair that looks like Clay Aiken and that is incredibly tight in the front, you're saying where the outline?
0: Yeah, he's talking about saying no. I got to tell you, he hasn't said no too many times in certain establishments. Yeah.
1: You want to get
0: Mr. Manners?
1: Want to get in the shower, Mr. Manners?
0: He only knows yes and oh yes.
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3: 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The Rizzo and Jeff Show. And listen, we just have a few minutes here, and there is something that I want to talk about coming up next. But before that, maybe this would be a nice transition. We just were speaking, if you're tuning in, about a man by the name of Mr. Manners. Mr. Manners goes around the country and teaches people about manners. Now, Jeff, do you have any manner questions?
4: No, I probably wouldn't even want to talk to the weirdo, but at the
3: really,
4: end of the
3: because
4: day...
3: Because he's actually doing, he's booking stuff now.
4: Yeah, well, maybe we'll book him up. I would love to book Mr. Manners.
3: I see, that's kind of where I was thinking. First off, because I'm going to play his napkin etiquette thing in a second. Would you book Mr. Manners for the show? Well, Mr. Manners does 8, 10, and 17-minute radio blocks.
4: Oh, that seems like a long time. But, you know, there's a few things I don't like. I don't like elbows on the table, so I never put my elbows on the table when I eat. And then people, they talk while they're chewing. That drives me crazy as well. So I don't do that often. Like, if you ever watch me, like, I'm over here, I eat my bagel, I finish my bagel, then I speak, you know, so I don't.
3: I guess so. All right, so then, you know, you might like Mr. Manners, because Mr. Manners, just to give you guys an idea of what you could have, all right, and shoot us a text, give us a call, 828-240-1059, and just, you know, say Manners me.
4: Manners me.
3: If you want Mr. Manners,
4: I really
3: to
4: was.
3: Come on the roof, were you really? Yeah.
4: Manners me. That's what I want you. So if you want Mr. Manners on the show, you text Manners me. I was.
3: Me too. That's right, so good. Weird. Yeah. So anyway, we are real big losers. 828-240-1059. Do you want Mr. Manners on the Rizzo and Jeff show? Now here's
4: are you clamoring? Let's hear it.
3: Here's your preview.
5: So your napkin is not to be snapped. It is not to be used as a handkerchief. And the napkin goes not on the table.
4: On your lap.
5: But in your lap.
4: Mm-hmm. Uh-huh.
5: Remember, you don't start your meal until your dining companion has gotten their meal as well.
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3: Ooh, big one for you. 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
7: I think I'm done.
5: Another guideline for you. 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
3: Is this girl saying something?
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3: Wow, bad date here. Mr. Manners.
4: Wow.
3: He could be yours. Asheville, he could be yours. 828-240-1059. Get that phone out. You're in a red light. Text us. Give us a call. Say, Manners me, baby. Manners me. We could get Mr. Manners right here on the Rizzo and Jeff Show. And I'm going to tell you what, brother. There's only one manner hopping, big show-stopping, mannery man, and that's Mr. Manners.
4: And guess what? We're doing the 20-minute block.
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0: I want you to picture a beefcake of a man.
1: Oh, yes. Can't wait to do it.
0: Close my eyes. Asheville's Classic Rock. Just hear me out on this, because okay. This is all going to make sense.
1: All right. Everybody out there, picture a beefcake of a man.
0: All right. Now, listen. Close your eyes. Unless you're driving, then close one eye, because you can still see what's going on. And if you're on Hendersonville Road, for the love of God, please don't speed.
1: Right. That was a mess.
0: And thank goodness, just so people know, if you did not see the 105.9 The Mountain Facebook, the first responders, they got him out, and he was okay, and he actually gave, a thumbs up. So that was really cool.
1: Bad accident. Yep.
0: It was terrible. Right. Now we're picturing our beef man.
1: Now picture that beefcake. Go ahead. Right. All right.
0: Sweaty, ripply muscles. All right.
1: Just how we like them.
0: That's right. Baby oil on the pectorals.
1: Don't stop.
0: You got a six-pack in the front, and you got steel buns in the back. You got calves that are as beautiful as little baby cows.
1: Cow calves?
0: Cow calves. You've got a little tiny, tan, beautiful, sun-kissed beefcake of a man. Body hair gone.
1: Yeah, it's got time for body hair when you're a beefcake.
0: No time. No time for it. Okay. Yep. And then your big where it counts, but your small where it counts too. Okay.
1: All right. I got him.
0: And then as you get up, he doesn't have any hair. That sucks. But his body's so great, you could just look past it. You got that beefcake in your head?
1: Yes. Everything I dream of.
0: Ladies and gentlemen, that beefcake is Dwayne The Rock Johnson.
1: Nice.
0: Now, why are we talking about such a beefy, beefy man?
1: Yeah.
0: All right, because I was either going to describe him or King Charles.
1: No, that's okay. Well, they sound like they're pretty similar.
0: They do. Yeah. They do.
1: Yeah.
0: If you ever, and I know that this is not a mass appeal thing to the point, but everyone knows The Rock. Whether The Rock, you know him from movies, whether you know him from, at the time, the WWF, whether you know
1: WWE
0: him.
1: WWE, too. Right?
0: Yeah, but I mean, it's
1: but at that time, at that
0: period. At that period,
1: yeah.
0: It was like him and Stone Cold.
1: Right.
0: Saved the company. The Attitude Era, it did. Yeah. It did. So, look, I mean, whether you're a wrestling fan or not, I think he's a big enough star, Jeff, where people would know who he is. Now, he's always been, to me, that lurid tapioca tough man. You know?
1: Well,
0: the Hawaiian shirt, put a little baby oil on, lay on the beach, tan in the buff, right? And then have somebody flip you over and then oil the buns, same thing, rinse, repeat.
1: Well, I always liked The Rock as the bad guy. I wanted him as the bad boy. I didn't like, the fan-friendly Rock. I see that you have created such a romantic situation that you would be involved in with him. But The Rock, he's multifaceted. He could do many different things, whether he wrestles, whether he attempts to act, I guess, whatever it may be. But the fact that he's able to do it, it's something coming from, where he came from.
0: Absolutely. And, you would think that his parents would be proud, and they should be.
1: His dad, Rocky Johnson.
0: Yeah, that's great. Fantastic. And listen, he's got kids now, his daughters. And as they get older, all right, as a parent, as your kid gets older, you get a little, oh, man, I miss when they were, pain in the butt when they were 9 and 10. Here's the thing, though. What you don't do is you don't take those buns of steel. You don't take that delicious banana-smelling cream pie lotion that you've just rubbed all over your glistening pectorals. You don't take that baby oil dripping as it slowly quenches your backside in a nice, perfect, even tan. Stand up, sans pants, stand in front of a microphone, and sing a song. You just don't do it.
1: The Rock wants to be a music artist now, and that is his new venture. So I guess he's not going to come back to wrestling. So
0: thank God.
1: So he's going to do that, and I don't know what movies he has. I'm sure there's something, you know, that he's coming out with. I don't know. You know, whatever it may be.
0: I think
1: he's gonna, his next movie is gonna be like a cricket. Okay, whatever he does, it may be.
0: He's the stapler. That's what
1: you. Yeah, he's a stapler. That's right.
0: And the Rock is the carrot.
1: But here's the thing, you are not in on this song. I don't mind it. I think it's pretty good.
0: I just spent 6 minutes describing a manly beefcake to show you what a loser he's become.
1: All right,
0: The Rock released a song, and he says, quote, "I want to be a musician and make old school soul mixed like iced tea with some country flavor."
1: So this is a country ballad, mind you.
0: It is.
1: That he wrote, and it's called Your Dad. And I guess it's about his three daughters. He's got three daughters. So it's a dad ballad.
0: It's dad ballad.
1: Yeah.
0: And so I'm going to play it. And then I would like your opinion. 828-240-1059. Winner or wiener? That's the game.
1: All right. Winner or wiener? You decide on the song.
0: You decide. Like, is he a winner or a wiener? 828-240-1059. It's The Rock now.

0: They're about to hit the chorus here.
1: My loves, you're always on my mind. Now you go move those mountains.
0: Whoa!

0: Okay. Now, that man I described, let me re-describe him.
1: Well, maybe okay. Dave Gordon has a thought before you go down this oiled-up train with the rock.
0: No, listen, 828-240-1059, winner or wiener?
1: Yeah.
0: Dave, what do you think?
2: What is this, the Timu Eric Clapton without the guitar ability? This sucks.
0: See, that's so funny. Jeff said that. Is he trying to be Clapton, too? It's like Tears from Heaven.
1: Oh,
0: from
1: it's
0: Clapton.
1: Not that. Well, it's
0: He's
1: not that.
0: Trying it. Okay. He's trying.
1: Well, that song meant a little more.
0: So, he's singing about his kid. But either way, that sucked, right?
2: Yeah, it kind of sucks. I mean, that's a wiener.
0: Yeah. It's a wiener. I'm glad first call's a wiener.
1: And look, you don't want to hate the Rock.
0: He just said he's a wiener.
1: I know, but you don't want to hate the Rock. He doesn't give you a reason to dislike him. Okay, so.
0: Oh, no? Here.
3: You go

0: creepy.
1: I hope you understand just how proud I am to be your dad.
0: All right, 828-240-1059 is The Rock a winner or a wiener with the, you know, wannabe Eric Clapton, whatever the heck
2: Your dad. It's called Your Dad.
0: Okay, now, I started this off by describing a man that was, you know, beefy. Now, here's the man that I hear that sings.
1: Now you go move those mountains.
0: All right. He is pasty white. All right. Mm-hmm. All right. Pasty white. He's got tiny little legs. All right. Those legs, pasty white. And they're actually shaky, those legs. They
3: spots on them.
0: Spots on them. They have liver spots. You know, liver spots. And by the way, he has toenails that are yellow. Mm. And he's got a foot fetish, so he doesn't cut his toenails. And as you move up, you move right past the front and back door because he's got King of the Hill dad butt. He wears gluteal orthotics on both sides. He also wears prosthetic front side just so it looks like he has a normal. And then as you move up, it expands rapidly. You go from gluteal orthotics and tiny to big fat galumpagus. All right, you're moving mountains and you're sitting at the pool with sunscreen on your nose and you're falling in love with your three daughters writing a song trying to be Eric Clapton, you know, and instead the tears that are coming from heaven are because God accidentally made you.
2: He's got a real
0: He's
2: got a real Chris Berman body. Why don't you
0: what's that?
2: Why doesn't he take us out here? Just give me one more.
0: You want one more?
2: Just one more.
0: All right, so
2: with that new picture in my head.
0: All right, with that picture of that beautiful pasty man. Yeah. All right, so pasty man, he's loving his daughters. The heavens are crying. He's singing songs, but he says, girls, you're going to be anything.

0: Well, thank you, you. Thank you, you pasty white Galumpagus. I love it.
1: Your daily reminder that adults run this thing. Somehow. The Rizzo and Jeff Show.

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0: It is 105.9 The Mountain, Nashville's Classic Rock, The Rizzo and Jeff Show. And as usual, the great Murdocco, probably here to talk about oiled up, you know, Dwayne Johnson.
1: Yeah, yeah.
0: Murdocco, what's going on, man?
2: Hey, good morning, winos. What's happening?
1: How are you, buddy?
0: You know, just chilling.
1: Yeah, tell us, what do you think about Dwayne Johnson here, you know, belting out his little daddy tune?
2: I think that's something that's more like a gift for your kids or something, like a little CD or something. But, like, you know, there's a crossover celebrity. There's only a few that have been successful in doing it, you know. And, of course, Oscar De La Hoya tried it, and he wasn't really successful. It's an eccentric expenditure. But, like, the only person
0: Allen Iverson tried it, too. Yeah.
2: Well, you know, of course, the one success would, of course, be probably who he's taken his inspiration from, which is Steven Seagal.
1: Steven Seagal.
2: Listen to the iambic pentameter of that song. He's ripping off Steven Seagal's Better Man.
1: Well, Steven Seagal is Putin. It's Putin's buddy, Steven Seagal, you know?
2: Yeah. Now, yeah, he saved the world.
1: Yeah.
0: Now, Steven Seagal, do you own any Steven Seagal CDs?
1: VHSs?
2: Yeah, man. Songs from the Crystal Cave.
0: That's a great, that's a top-notch album. What's your favorite?
2: But, you know, the thing is, it's entertaining because it can be so bad that it's good, and it's entertaining to say that it's great just to annoy people.
0: Yeah, oh, yeah.
2: But,
0: well,
2: you know.
0: The best song is Lollipop.
2: Was Seagal doing it?
0: Yeah.
1: You're not familiar?
0: You're not familiar with Lollipop?
1: I mean, when you're calling us to talk Seagal tunes, you better be ready to roll here,
0: okay?
1: You
0: better be ready to rock and roll on Lollipop.
2: I don't think I remember that one.
0: Well, you know what? I'll tell you what. You'll hear it, I promise. Thank you for the call.
1: Yeah.
0: Who do we got here? You know what? Somebody who's anxious to hear a little Lollipop. Oh. Is this him?
1: No,
0: this is... I think this is...
1: Not Steven Seagal!
0: Oh my God, this may have changed the show today.
1: Yeah.
3: Oh, my goodness. What is going on back there?
0: I don't know, actually. We're just hanging out here. That's really weird.
1: Yeah.
0: You good?
3: Oh, okay. It stopped again.
0: Okay. So it might have been some Steven Seagal songs from the Crystal Cave.
3: Oh, is that what that was?
0: Maybe, yeah.
1: Yeah.
0: Steven Seagal.
1: So what's up, Everett?
3: Oh, I mean, I'm up early this morning because I got to go to VA, but... I don't know what The Rock is thinking, but he needs somebody in his life to say, dude, no.
1: Well, that was supposed to be a country-driven song.
0: Yeah.
1: Did you get country out of that or no?
3: No. What I got out of that is a dad sitting in the living room with a couple of girls that are like maybe second grade.
0: Okay.
3: And it's some stupid Adam Sandler cheesy movie or something like that.
0: Oh, so you got Adam Sandler cheese. That's what you got.
1: You know, it sounds like a dad that's sitting there and just wallowing by himself because he knows that he hasn't been around for years and years and years because he's been on the road traveling, and now he's trying to make it up to him, you know, and make up for past time.
3: I could kind of see that, too, but, yeah, I feel more the Adam Sandler cheesy movie song.
1: Okay.
3: Like what he did with Drew Barrymore.
1: Well, I got to tell you, Dwayne The Rock Johnson doesn't believe it's a cheesy Adam Sandler song, okay?
0: No, you know what? Dwayne The Rock says you better listen and listen good.
1: Yeah.
3: Well, it doesn't matter what The Rock says.
0: Yeah.
1: Either you were going to do it, Everett, or I was. All right.
0: All right, I appreciate it. Well, listen, you know what? We may have to change the trajectory of the show because, you know, this is This is Better Man Steven Seagal here. This is his take on not being for sale when it comes to love.
1: This was way before he started eating.

Angeles Classic Rock, this, the Rizzo and Jeff Show. And if you're just tuning in, let me just get this out of the way. Mike Lindell was running for governor of Minnesota. He was Trump's quote-unquote pick. He lost in the quote-unquote primary, and that's what we

0: We're going to talk about it. I had this news story and everything. Don't care.
1: Yeah.
0: Now, here's the thing. Mike Lindell liked crack. Everybody knows that. We talked about crack. We always talk about crack. Now, Jeff.
1: We don't always talk about crack.
0: Well, we talk about crack enough.
1: Okay.
0: So, you know, we're talking about crack again this morning, except Jeff has a special crack story.
1: Well, you got to give it to Mike Lindell, who, even though he didn't make it to become the next governor, okay, the thing is that he could party, and he's one of the most underrated partiers of all time. He began using drugs, like, in the early 80s.
0: Like cocaine. Okay.
1: Then, you know, cocaine just not enough, so what do you got to do? You got to cook it. You got to transition to crack, okay?
0: So he was cooking the coke himself, or was his dealer?
1: I'm sure the dealer was. So that rips him into the 90s. So the 90s were the crack era for Mike Lindell. And then he got to the point where, like, it was like 2008, 2009, where his own drug dealers, the drug dealers, staged an intervention to force him to sleep because he had been awake for like 18, 19 days. And they're like, hey, Mike. Let's talk to you, man. You know,
0: had enough crap.
1: I need you to lay down for a snooze here, kiddo. You know, so that's a Lindell. But then he turned it around into, you know, the pillow and stuff. So good for him, I guess. But.
0: Well, you know, it's interesting because there's so many excerpts from the Mike Lindell book. And again, the reason we're talking Lindell is because he was Donald Trump's pick for the Republican nominee for governor. And governor of Minnesota, yes. And he did not win. And, you know, people are making whatever they want out of it. But Addiction Affects Everyone by Mike Lindell. Little excerpt here.
2: Yes, I was an addict. Part of my story is about addiction, but not the kind where the user winds up living in the streets. I'm an ordinary guy from Minnesota. I had owned some bars and raised a family, coached our kids in Little League, took them hunting and fishing, all that small town stuff. You see, not all addicts live under a bridge somewhere lonely and broke. In fact, our house was the house where all our kids' friends wanted to hang out.
0: Let me tell you something, Mike Lindell. Let me tell you about where the kids didn't want to go, okay? Well, that was the crack house, Lindell.
1: They knew that if they went over there, they were going to get away with whatever they wanted. Lindell's down for the count. And if they want to knock back a couple of Milwaukee's best while, you know, at 13, 14 and have their first beer, y'all, you go over to Papa Lindell's. Because,
0: where are you heading to Papa Lindell's, man? I'm trying to get high.
1: What, the pizza shop? Yeah, the pizza shop. Because they knew that at Papa Lindell's, you're kidding me that he wasn't going to go down for the count
0: here's the thing.
1: 5P?
0: If you're smoking a bunch of crap. Well, okay, so he had the cool house. Let's just give him the benefit of the doubt.
2: That's where all our kids' friends wanted to hang out. Neither our kids nor their friends knew that the Lindell adults were addicts. This is the
0: mom and dad were upstairs cracking out while the kids were hanging.
1: I didn't know mom was in on it.
0: I didn't either.
1: This is a new wrinkle.
0: What a revelation, Mama Lindell.
2: Of addiction that most people don't see. Men and women with families functioning in the community, at least for a while, serving on committees, owning businesses, holding down jobs.
0: Wait a minute. So he owned businesses.
1: He did.
0: Was serving in the community. And then he would go upstairs with his wife and smoke crack while all the local kids from the neighborhood
1: are sitting down eating Lunchables.
0: And eating goldfish.
1: Right.
0: And they were like, Papa Lindell's, that's where I want to hang out today.
1: Well, here's the thing. Those kids, as they got older, got hip to the game, and they knew. And he didn't just have crack there. You knew, everybody knew the dad that did the weed and where you could get it. I'm sure some of that was involved there.
0: Let me ask you something. All right, so looking at Papa Lindell, all right, because here's the thing. Papa Lindell looks very different than he did during his crack days. Here's Papa Lindell during his crack days. See that big stack, that little lip caterpillar there?
1: Yeah.
0: That's Papa Lindell. Now, this guy, is this the guy that's going to say, there it is. So as this is guy, is he going to say, you know, babe, we're about $40 short. What if we tell these kids we'll buy them some weed?
1: Mm-hmm.
0: We go downstairs. We get some oregano.
1: Right.

0: beating the neighborhood. Papa Lindell's beating the neighborhood kids.
1: We put it in a bag.
0: Yeah.
1: Then we go out. We get our crack. And then what are the kids going to do? Fight me? I'll fight them back. What do you think?
0: Where's the slumber party tonight? Papa Lindell's.
2: They say what you wish you'd said in that meeting.
3: All right. Who did this?
2: The Rizzo and Jeff Show.
3: I'm not mad. I just want to know who did it so I can punish them.
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0: If you think I'm going to stop believing, all right, that the greatest movie of 2026 is coming and will double the amount of money that Spider-Man has made, you're nuts. It's 25.9 The Mountain, Nashville's Clay is a Grock, the Rizzo and Jeff Show. Happy Thursday. What a Thursday we have, because I'm sitting here all confused.
1: You are. You know what? You do seem slightly flummoxed
0: You know what? I have a little whimsy in me, and here's why. I don't know whether, you know, I'm cutting up this stuff for this movie. It's going to take me another 20 minutes, but it'll be totally worth it. But then I'm looking at songs from the Crystal Cave. And if you're just tuning in to the Rizzo and Jeff Show here, we had the great Murdoko call. And, you know, we were talking about The Rock and his song to his daughters that sucked. It just sucked.
1: Well, yeah, he wants to be an artist, and that's going to be the new venture in his life. And, you know, we played the song, and it was a little little rough. I kind of liked it. You, on the other hand, despise-o.
0: Yeah, absolutely. And, you know, the great Murdoko called and said, I think I found his inspiration. And I didn't know that Steven Seagal released 8 albums.
1: 8?
0: 8 albums.
1: Good for him. Wow.
0: Okay. He's a talented man.
1: That's pretty prolific.
0: Isn't that prolific? He is a prolific musician.
1: Not a lot of people release 8 albums. Well, so that's pretty good.
0: Excuse me. And 14 songs per album. And let's see.
1: Really?
0: Yes. And this is The Orchard Enterprises was his. Oh, they turned the comments off.
1: Okay.
0: But this was, Mojo Priest. And, you know, it was released 1107. This was Happy New Year 2007.
1: Wow. And I think, like, AC/DC has, like, 16, 17 albums. So he for him to do half is pretty damn good, right? When it's not his profession.
0: Well, you know what? That's the thing. When you are just straight up talented like those men are, like The Rock or Steven Seagal or even this actor we're going to be talking about later, you just create.
1: Yeah.
0: You open your mouth and just let whatever comes out, and whatever goes in.
1: Well, look, here's the thing. He makes his way over to the USSR.
0: You know? The Krem.
1: And he goes over there, he hangs. That's where he gets his inspiration, you know?
0: What, Putin?
1: Well, he hangs
0: with
1: Putin.
0: Does he watch Putin?
1: He hangs with Putin. They're buddies.
0: Do they ride horses with their shirts
1: on? They might have done that. So he goes over there. I think when he goes over and he hangs in Moscow and other places, Sochi, I think that he really just gets, you know, inspired over there. So,
0: well, you know what? Speaking of inspiration, guess what, ladies and gentlemen? We got a lot coming up. It's going to be an inspiring program today.
1: Yeah. Really, should really uplift you today, all right?

0: We're going to start the show off with a little death. It's 105.9 The Mountain. Naturals.
1: This was supposed to be an uplifting thing.
0: It wasn't it?
1: Okay.
0: Right, how about this?
1: No, we can go.
0: No. How about this? How about I rephrase it? How about I say a love of birdies?
1: A love of birdies.
0: Yeah, a love of birdies.
1: Okay, all right.
0: Fair enough. All right, so here's the deal. This love of birdies comes courtesy of a woman and her son, who obviously put a large amount of dead chicken out front of their home, Jeff, for, you know, pounds and pounds of it every day for vultures as they circled around the home.
1: Yeah, here's the deal. You know, vultures aren't friendly, you know. I the minute that they come there, could you imagine if you're like your little dog is out in the backyard, you know, or, you know, I don't know. Then you really got vulture problems. I mean, they're not typically.
0: Let's say you don't have vulture problems, but they're around.
1: Okay. Well, they're right, typically so, not killers. Okay. So they don't. They eat the dead, right? So, but then they're in your back. Say a squirrel dies in your neighbor's backyard. Well, then you got vultures all around in your backyard and in the neighborhood.
0: Yeah.
1: And what kind of a sicko that wants to toss out raw chicken, and nothing's cheap. And she's not tossing out the bones.
0: No, she's tossing out full hunks of Purdue
1: chicken breasts, which are expensive.
0: Yeah, and obviously this neighborhood where the median house price is $779,000, she just wants the vultures. She wants to be the vulture lady as opposed to the pigeon lady. So here's a little information.
2: Today, we have a suburban woman in Colombia putting out up to 200 pounds of raw chicken per day to feed wild black vultures. Enter Feng Sun, a fellow human being who has been attracting hundreds of black vultures to her Colombian neighborhood by feeding them copious amounts of cat food and raw chicken.
0: Now, Feng, let's talk Feng.
1: 200 pounds a day?
0: Yeah.
1: Jesus Christ.
0: It is.
1: Where are you getting that much raw chicken? It's 200 pounds.
0: It's not ungettable chicken.
1: I clearly understand that. I mean, you should make the purchase. But if daily you're walking in, and what's her name?
0: Feng Sun. And so we're talking to Feng.
1: Feng Sun. So Feng Sun is literally going and getting
0: 200 pounds of dead chicken.
1: Of raw chicken every day and then tossing it on her patio for vultures to eat.
0: Well, yeah, but sort of, yeah. So what Feng does is she buys the 50-pound boxes that, you know, a restaurant would buy, cuts open, and then just pours the dead chicken all over the roof and the ground and the grass. And they just, you know, kind of eat on it. But she makes sure to leave the blood because they smell blood. So if there was no blood,
1: I would assume that there's got to be a consistent and persistent smell of decaying meat. And also, you have to understand, they're birds as well, right?
0: Right.
1: So I'm sure there's a considerable amount of bird feces all over the place.
0: Oh, Mike. Well, here's the thing. You know, shockingly, her neighbors are very upset about it.
1: Yeah? They're taking issue with Feng?
0: Feng Wan or Feng John or whatever it is.
2: And shockingly, her neighbors aren't happy with the rotten meat and vulture crap now peppering their entire living area.
1: Yeah.
0: So, as you can imagine, Feng is in a fight for her life.
1: Yeah.
0: Feng doesn't know what to do.
1: Well, is there a law in Columbia, Maryland? Is this Maryland? Where you can't feed vultures? Is there a law that says you can't do that?
0: Ladies and germs, there is no vulture laws on the books in any state.
1: Yeah.
0: How about them apples? So Feng, she might be making the neighbors a little PO'd, but...
2: Now, Feng's son is really going after it, claiming the vultures are guardian angels, and their poop is a natural sanitizer. it's gotten so bad for so long that her husband literally filed for divorce because he couldn't take it anymore.
1: Oh. Till death do you part.
0: No.
1: Till death do you part.
0: She believes
1: in sickness and in health.
0: Wow, that's a lot of sickness, you know? Bro. Feng Sun said, she goes, their poop is magical. They are my guardian angels. All right, so they're real angels from Jesus, which, by the way, if they were, why would you need to feed them chicken? Jesus would provide, right?
1: Right,
0: I mean,
1: right.
0: I feel like Jesus provides.
1: Right.
0: And then the husband...
1: Yeah.
0: Who went along with it for 6 years?
1: I know.
0: Well, like, I can't do this anymore.
1: No, it took 6 years, you douche.
0: It took
1: Of your wife feeding carcasses out the back. Divorce. You didn't think that you were next, Mr. Soon.
0: Yes, Soon. Yes.
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0: Let's go from the Fangs to the Kims. 25.9 The Mountain, Nashville's Classic Rock. This is the Rizzo and Jeff Show. Now, Jeff, the Kims, they're a good upper-class family, good technology jobs, well-educated, good people.
1: Yeah, okay, good for the Kims.
0: Yeah, the Kims are good people.
1: Well, it's just... It

0: fits.
1: It does. Doesn't it fit when you hear of a Kim?
0: You go, more money than me.
1: More money. More money. Well, and it's, by the way, in this news report, try to count how many times they mention luxury apartment. Okay. Because they have a doorman issue. And the doorman issue is that the doorman gives keys out to anyone who asks.
0: Well, here's the thing. I don't understand how the doorman operates. Never had a doorman. Okay.
1: You know what? I had a kind of, but no.
0: No, it's you know a doorman, okay? There's no semi doorman. There's no half doorman. There's a
1: right.
0: doorman.
1: You're either a doorman or you're not a doorman.
0: You got a hat, you got a coat, you're a doorman.
1: Right.
0: Okay.
1: Right. That's true. Well, I'll tell you what. Let me show you what's going on with the Kims here and kind of compare it to other doormen here.
0: Okay.
2: Traumatized Queens couple discovered a stranger lounging in their apartment while they were on vacation, thanks, they claim, to the luxury building's doorman, who handed the intruder the keys. Bill and Yaleem Kim were away from their posh Long Island City apartment on July 24th when they got a ping from their home security system, informing them that there was somebody in their home, a woman traipsing about their apartment, helping herself to a drink and chilling out on their couch. The woman found the camera watching her and ripped it off the bookshelf. Two of the couple's friends arrived at the ritzy Long Island City building before police showed up, and one of the pals knocked on the couple's door to confront the intruder.
3: Hey, get out of the f***ing apartment.
4: Sorry.
3: Hey, I know you don't live there. You gotta go.
4: But I have a question. I'm a patient.
3: No, you're not.
4: I'm not?
3: You're not.
2: Shortly after going back into the apartment, police showed up and the woman was taken away in an ambulance.
1: Now, that's pretty bad doorman.
0: Yeah, I gotta tell you, if I was the Kims, this Kim couple.
1: Yeah, if you were the Kim, you were in luxury, posh, ritzy apartments.
0: Yeah, I would probably be asking if I could get out of the lease if I was this Kim couple, this posh Kim couple.
1: Well, if I were posh Kims too, I mean, I might say, you know, I'll stay, but, you know, I want rent for a year or something, you know, or we could go through the court process.
0: Right.
1: So, you know, but this is not the first time, especially in like Long Island, New York. And, you know, this is not the first time something like this has happened. There was actually a time, what was this?
0: Early
1: 90s, that this, there was a doorman who, you know, wasn't a doorman, but then they found out there was something about a package. Hold on, let me see.
5: Hey, wait a second. Hey, hello. Hey, wait a second. You live here?
6: Of course I live here. I've lived here for 20 years. Now, if you don't let me in, I'm going to call the police and have you arrested.
5: You think you're better than me?
1: Now, this is where it got weird.
5: You got a sign for it.
6: Oh, right.
5: Hey, how about those Knicks, huh? Yeah.
1: Sign in for packages and just letting people, you've created an enemy of the doorman.
0: Yeah, you got to understand the plight of the doorman and how things work.
1: Well, you don't, there's doorman code.
0: Right.
1: There's doorman code. You don't do that.
0: Right.
1: You know what I mean? Just because, and by the way, I don't know how or why he became a doorman. And now this is my thoughts. I wouldn't mind becoming a doorman, but I would like to be a doorman in kind of like a dangerous neighborhood because there's not really much that goes on in posh, wealthy neighborhoods.
0: So you're saying that you'd like to be like, you know,
1: a doorman in the hood.
0: A doorman in the hood. Okay.
1: Yeah. So like in what was that movie called? Something. What? While drinking your juice in the hood.
0: Right.
1: I forget. But either way. You know, or like, you know, whatever the case is. Yeah, I would want to be a doorman in the hood, Jeff. I would want to go and I want people to like come to like Center City, like, you know, Atlanta, where all the drug dealers are and stuff. And I would like be the keeper of the door keys. And then what I could do is I could work on some bribery systems, like to look the other way for, you know, Mark, but then, you know, turn in, you know, I don't know, shillelagh.
0: You know
1: I don't
0: what you
1: know.
0: Do? You just be somebody's doorman in this area. You find somebody that has a house right by China Taste. Okay.
1: Yeah, I was gonna.
0: Restaurant China Taste.
1: I've been there with a kid.
0: So you somebody's house, and you just say, "I'm just gonna hang out here, and every time you come home, I'm just gonna open your door. I'm your doorman because you know there'll be plenty of action. The action you're looking for right here in Asheville, and right by China Taste.
1: Do you think they'd hire me?
0: Huh?
1: Think they'd
0: to
1: hire
0: be their doorman?
1: Yeah. Well, hello, welcome to China Taste. Please don't shoot.
0: You want action, you got it.
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1: Glad we turn you on, dear, but you know what we should do? 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Now, got to tell you, last weekend was almost a complete sellout, if not a sellout. Tickets are going very quickly, and there are two more days. Now, Jeff will count it in matinees. Just turn the word matinee into day. So there are two more days to see this show closes Saturday night, and then that's it. So this is a big next couple of days, Jeff.
0: There's a matinee today.
1: That's right.
0: A matinee today, yeah. Yeah, you're right, Rizzo. Rent, 30th anniversary. We're winding this puppy down, and people have been excited about it. Yeah, I mean, tickets flew last weekend. This is it. Today, 2 p.m., a matinee if you want to go. Then Thursday and Friday, 7:30 shows, and then the final matinee Saturday, and then a 7:30 show on Saturday. That's it. Rent will be out of here. The 30th anniversary, one of the biggest musicals of all time that ever hit Broadway, right here in our own backyard, and you get to see it, right? So school, ramp it up, Buncombe County, what, about a week or so to go?
1: Yeah, before week that's and
0: coming
1: a half.
0: Before that's coming. Yeah. Let's go do something different that you wouldn't usually do. Head to Flat Rock. Head to the Flat Rock Playhouse and check out Rent.
1: Yeah, absolutely, Jeff. It's that simple. So flatrockplayhouse.org, and once you get in there, grab your tickets online, though, because walking up could risk not having some tickets. So have a great night, you know, just in Flat Rock, get some dinner, walk around, beautiful weather, go see a great show, and then as you get in there to your seat, there's going to be a lady who has popcorn and liquor, and
0: my kind of lady.
1: You go up to her and you say, "Hey, liquor, popcorn." So
0: Orville Redenbach.
1: Orville Redenbach me. And Rizzo and Jeff sent me. Okay.
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0: 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This, the Rizzo and Jeff Show. I have to tell you something, Jeff. There are people who care about some of the dumbest things. And I'll give you an example. You know, when I was growing up, if I was around them, I would never look at the breasts or pectorals or back doors or should I, whatever they are, of Barbies and Kens.
1: You never one time stripped off
0: I mean,
1: a Barbie
0: I looked,
1: or a Ken.
0: No, I looked.
1: You wanted to.

0: after they got that, they realized that Ken's body is just unrealistic because of his tiny waist. So if you think about it, you know, they kind of made them look like, you know, what is his name? Ryan Gosling and Margot Robbie, the newest Barbies. And they said, no, it needs to be more like Lizzo, you know, and it needs to be what? It needs to be more like Lizzo or like Oprah, Whoopi, Rosie. I mean, you know, they're all kinds of Barbies.
1: What a list.
0: Well, I mean, the Kens, John Leguizamo, you know, Lovitz,
1: John Lovitz.
0: Yeah, Danny DeVito.
1: I'll take a John Lovitz Ken, though.
0: Wouldn't you? Me too. I would too, but I would peek.
1: Lovitz?
0: Yeah, I'd Lovitz, yeah.
1: Well, that's human nature.
0: And of course, anyone that sees Lovitz goes, let me see. You know, a Thomas Hayden Church, okay. Something like that. Right. So my thought is, you know, because we just have a few minutes and this is really becoming a problem, and I found out that this is going to be Rosie O'Donnell's big, I watched her TikTok, this is going to be her big issue she's championing while in the United States for a more realistic Barbie body and Ken body.
1: Really? Does she want to be one?
0: Well, she better keep dreaming. Well, wait a minute. So this is her big cause.
1: Okay.
0: All right. So Rosie's got a cause. All right. And it's she posted a video, but the video is, I don't know if you know, do you know the I'm Just Ken song?
1: No, I have a life. Okay.

0: Blonde Fragility, he sings. Anywhere else, I'd be a 10. So Rosie posts that video.
1: Why?
0: Where and she going? Says, I love Ryan, very sexy, but let's be real. That's not my Ken. And yeah. I almost commented.
1: That's not my that, Ken.
0: Yeah, and I almost was like, you don't have a Ken. Mm-hmm. You know, you have a Catherine. Mm-hmm. But I didn't. Mm-hmm. But I was like,
1: You have a KD.
0: You have a Lang. Lang. You have a Poundstone. Yeah, Paula. Yeah. But the thing is that I looked and I dug into this for 45 minutes last night.
1: Oh, what the hell a rabbit hole that is to go down.
0: Oh, well, wait a minute. So Rosie O'Donnell, when you guest host, I don't know how this works, but like, so, you know, Jimmy Kimmel, which is, it's a good cause. Like, you know, so like autism and you know, there's, what's his name, Fallon, who does a lot of stuff for veterans and all that. So those are good causes,
1: so
0: right?
1: So her cause is what when she hosts, when she spends?
0: Her is to change Barbie's body Ken's body to become more realistic.
1: So she's going to spend 30 minutes on Donald Trump, and then the other 30 minutes, her cause on the show is going to be to get realistic Barbie and Ken's?
0: Yes. That's about the way of it. Yeah, I didn't know how to...
1: That's it. So 30, maybe 40 to 5 minutes on Trump,
0: Donald Trump.
1: And then the other 15, Barbie and Ken's. And then we're gonna slip in some guest. We're going to slide in some guests from Broadway in there, huh?
0: Right. Is that how it's going? Right. Like the Rosie Variety Show. So I just wanted to get your opinion on it, but maybe yeah. Johnny.
1: Yeah. Maybe Johnny has an opinion on Rosie wanting realistic Barbie and Ken's, let's say.
2: It's time for What Are You Up To, You Bunch
0: what
2: of Pencils?
0: What a stupid cause.
2: Here's Johnny.
1: Wow, look who, consider the source.
0: Johnny.
1: What do you think about this cause from Rosie?
3: Well, you know, she can't really probably get a Ken, so she's just trying to make a plastic or rubber or blow-up Ken.
1: She gets a Chris with a K.
0: Yeah, she gets a Chris with a K.
3: Yeah.
0: So,
3: I was thinking the song that you just played and stuff, that I swear to you, it sounded just like the Partridge Family made that song, okay?
0: Mm-hmm. That was...
3: Watches. Yeah. Yeah, it sounded like Partridge Family made that song.
0: It's funny, long time ago, I used to work with Danny Bonaducci. That's how I got one of my starts in radio, but that's a long story for another day. But yes, I know the Partridge Family catalog. It drives me nuts.

0: Well, he left us.
1: Did he leave us?
0: Well, I guess he didn't like your Bonaducci story. You know what? Give me a Danny Bonaducci, Ken, and I'm all in, okay?
1: Well, a Bonaducci? I'll tell you what. How about this? Ginger Ken.
0: Is there a Ginger Ken or
1: there
0: what?
1: Isn't. There's not a Ginger Ken. That's the problem. Hello? You hung up on us, and we were just talking about Bonaducci Barbies.
2: I don't know what's going on, man. I got a new phone, you know. But anyway, let's go back to the Barbie or Ken deal. Oh,
1: yeah, this is Rosie's cause.
2: Yeah, she wants one of those. Now, I'm telling you, this will probably go over real good. It could be called the Pleasingly Plumped Barbie, okay? Yeah. So, you know, it come in the package just like normal, and you have different size clothes. And they'd have a – they put one of them little GLP pens in there.
0: Is that a GLP? A Manjaro pen.
1: A Manjaro pen and a Moo-Moo?
2: Yeah, they got you a Manjaro. And then you push a button on the back, and then the jingle comes on. To be pleasingly pumped. Oh. Got another button, and it actually goes down in size. You can put, you know, small clothes. Yeah.
1: Oh, so it's fat, and then you push the GLP one in the Rosie Barbie tummy, and then it gets smaller, and then it goes, Ozempic, right at the same time?
2: Yeah, but...
1: That's great.
2: Well, yeah, and then you get your accessories packed with it. You get, you know, a triple bagger. You get three bags in there. And then you can buy the Ken, you know, to go with it if you want to and have a party. So there you go.
1: I can't stress this to you enough, Johnny. There's no interest in her hanging out with Ken.
0: Yeah.
1: I can't stress to you enough. Maybe Kendall, not Ken.
0: Unless he gets in a bar fight.
2: Well, it could be like a Kevin Hart Ken Barbie, you know, Kevin Hart. That'd be perfect. They're about the same size.
0: Okay? Put it in the fifth pocket of your Levi's. We got it.
1: Johnny, we love you, buddy. We have to Johnny. Damn. We got AC/DC. I know. We'll get it on. But I don't think Johnny quite grasps that Rosie's calls, while noble in its pursuits.
0: Right. Yep. Yep.
1: She wants nothing to do with a Ken.
0: No.
1: It's a Barbie and a Ken cause. So if you're just tuning in or wondering what's going on, Rosie O'Donnell, host of The Tonight Show temporarily, is standing behind realistic body Barbies and realistic body Kens. So she wants her body sculpted like clay, you know, and made into a Barbie. She wants, you know, John Lovitz, you know, sculpted. And
0: imagine her standing up there on the podium when you're doing a paint and sip. And you got to...
1: What are you sipping?
0: You got to paint her.
1: What are you sipping?
0: A whole handle.
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1: Listen, maybe no matter what size Barbie or Ken you are, you can always fit comfortably inside of a beautiful Ford from our good friends at Asheville Ford. I can't say enough about these guys. You know, Bob, the whole crew, they take care of you. They're conveniently located right there between 26 and 40 right on Brevard Road, 611 just south of the farmer's market. 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You could get great interest, but also you don't make payments right away.
0: What if I said to you right now, all right, you have a few weeks to go before the summer sales event, that you could get in to a 2026 F-150, ready for this, Rizzo? 2.9% for 84 months. That's 7 years.
1: That's
0: crazy.
1: You'd
0: be locked in to 2.9% on an F-150. I mean, there are no APRs and rates like that going on right now.
1: No.
0: Summer sales event. It's happening. Also, how about this? Zero payments for 90 days. And then you don't have to worry about maintenance for 2 years. These are the kind of things that are going on right now at Asheville Ford. This could probably be, in looking at this,
1: yeah.
0: We talk about Asheville Ford all year long, probably the best sales event they have.
1: Holistically,
0: for sure. Yep.
1: Yeah, absolutely. So, sorry about that, Jeff. 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

0: head on in there, say Rizzo and Jeff sent me.
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14: The weather reruns continue. Look for partly to mostly sunny skies today. Highs in the mid-80s. There will be a chance for isolated, widely scattered showers and thunderstorms this afternoon and into this evening. Otherwise, we're partly cloudy overnight with lows in the upper 60s. A couple patches of fog possible in some of the valleys late tonight into early on Friday. Friday, we get some sunshine. We get that chance for afternoon, evening showers and thunderstorms once again. Look for high temperatures to be a little warmer, topping out in the mid to upper 80s. That's your 7 weather forecast. I'm meteorologist Dan Bickford.
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16: Yeah, I'm going to tell you, they do this every year. The game Madden does a simulation. Who Madden says is going to win the Super Bowl this year. I'll let you know what that is. All right?
0: Are they ever right?
16: It's been a while. This time, probably not.
0: Yeah.

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0: It is 105.9 The Mountain, Nashville's Classic Rock. This, the Rizzo and Jeff Show. And it's time for the JNN. For those of you who are unfamiliar, I'm so sorry. But that means it's time for the Jeff News Network. And Jeff, you brought up some things that you're going to be chatting about.
1: Yeah, a murderer, Rod Stewart in the Super Bowl.
0: All right!
2: It's time for the most anticipated, most essential, most critically acclaimed news broadcast of the entire city. It's the JNN.
1: Well, let's say this. A Henderson County woman, the Henderson County woman, accused of poisoning and killing her daughter in 2025, and a man nearly two decades earlier.
0: Oh, the beer heiress.
1: Is asking a judge to separate the two murder cases for trial. So, Gundren Leinenkugel, who is facing murder charges and many felony charges connected with the death of her daughter, is asking for the cases to be separate. What they're seeing is, the evidence in one, and then, that they're circumstantial in the other. And they're saying, if we try these together, it's not a good thing. So they want to, they want to kind of separate them and have them done separately, because if you could win one at a time type of deal, or you win
0: battle.
1: It is, but you never ever know. So they're saying that allowing one case to bolster the other is kind of not a good thing. They describe it as like bootstrapping. So they're trying to get the cases separated.
0: That's actually smart.
1: It
0: like,
1: is,
0: but if you didn't kill them.
1: Well,
0: it wouldn't have mattered.
1: Yeah.
0: You've been poisoning people since the 80s.
1: Yeah. It's
0: so, I'm sorry. What do
1: wild
0: you want?
1: Thing.
0: I'm sorry that Gudrun was nice at the bakery shop.
1: Well, right up here she had the spot.
0: I know she had the spot.
1: On Patton.
0: And I know she was a hard worker, according to some people that we know. But I will tell you this.
3: New for you tonight, a new request from the woman accused of poisoning multiple people, including her own daughters.
4: One of her daughters died, and she's also accused of poisoning another man nearly 20 years ago. And now she wants the cases tried separately. Gudrun Casper Leinenkugel was arrested in Henderson County back in January. Court records we obtained allege she put a chemical in wine that she served to her two daughters and a daughter's boyfriend. One daughter, Lila Livis, died. Now, the others were sick but survived. That happened on Thanksgiving 2025.
0: No.
4: Investigators also say she killed another man, Michael Schmidt, back in 2007. Now, Schmidt was found dead after allegedly having drinks with Leinenkugel.
0: Now, here's the thing.
1: There's a common denominator.
0: Yeah. Drinks with Gudrun.
1: Yeah.
0: All right, if Gudrun has you over for drinks, you're probably going to die. So, what they're saying in essence, they're trying to use legal mumbo jumbo. They're saying that it will prejudice, or it's prejudicial to the jury, because Leinenkugel has a quote unquote history of repeated behavior. You know what I mean? It's sort of like, I don't know, I used to steal ham and put it down my pants, and then 25 years later I did it again. You don't want to talk about my previous convictions, because that's not fair.
1: Yeah,
0: it doesn't show a pattern. It just shows I liked ham.
1: Well, look, at the end of the day,
0: you know what I mean?
1: Yeah. So when you went and got yourself a little Leinenkugel spritz.
0: Well, listen, they were drink makers, that family. It's She made the wrong kind of drink.
1: Well, a good old, wash that down with a good old Leinenkugel ale.
2: K-N-N-N-N.
0: The Gudrun out.
1: Yeah. Mmm. This one tastes hoppy. Sir Rod Stewart.
0: Oh, God.
1: We'll,
0: I hate him.
1: Will be unable to continue his one last time farewell tour. He had my good buddy Rod here had some clogged arteries. Okay, they had to throw some stents in, and he did this after postponing and canceling a few performances. He canceled a Tuesday night show in Cleveland after he had canceled a Sunday show in Cincinnati. That's probably just what it is at the end of the day.
0: He hates Ohio.
1: All right.
0: You just say what it is.
1: So he didn't want to hang out and have any Skyline chili in Cincinnati. So he said, let's have a stent in. 81 years old, Rod. So this is probably, the end, but who knows? But
0: he's dying.
1: But he said...
0: he's dying. Just say it. He's going to die.
1: No, this is what he said. Now, mind you, he's canceled everything in Ohio. I'm already feeling better and very much on the mend. I want to thank doctors,
0: Ohio.
1: Nurses, and everyone who has taken such wonderful care of me. I'm deeply disappointed to miss these shows. Sorry to let fans down, but I look forward to getting back on stage and having a good time with all of you again. Did he fake a stent procedure
0: to
1: not perform in Ohio?
0: Yeah.
1: Is that a Rod move?
0: That's a Rod, man. I'm going to tell you, I have a history with Rod Stewart. A lot of you don't know about it because I don't talk about Rod Stewart. I don't like Rod Stewart. Here's why I don't like Rod Stewart, okay? Rod Stewart sucks. All right, he's bougie. All right, he's too good for the entire state of Ohio. So you know what he does? He pretends to have stents put in. Here's the deal. He's 80-something years
1: 81.
0: Old. 81. Well, yes, then he's dying, all right? Because here's the deal. All right, this is something I would say, and you know, this is the problem with the British press. They don't say, "Hello, Rod, my name is Gudrun Lyon Google, and I write for the Irish Star. Can you do me a favor? Can you tell me, Rod, did you just lie about your chests to get out of Ohio?" And then, you know, what he would say, "No, love, of course not, love. Why would I do that, love?" And then, you know, she would say, "Well, then show me your scars." And then, you know, he doesn't have any. He's right. Done this many times. He did it to go to a football game. He's done it because, you know, he's needed oxygen. He's been winded. This guy is dying, Jeff. What person do you know needs oxygen on the... No.
1: People get stents every single waking day. Do you know how many people listening have had stents put in?
0: My
1: dad had 100.
0: What I was going to say was, yes, that's true. However, the people who listen to the show, whether they're 8, 18, 38, 88... doesn't matter. It's they're not on stage performing in front of all these people and pretending to have sex hips. All right. And when you go out and you pretend to have sex hips and then you go to some Scottish game in Boston, well, then guess what, dude? You start to die. If you need oxygen to perform hot legs, maybe your legs aren't so hot anymore. You know what I mean? Do you pick up what I'm putting down?
1: You wanted a little break, right?
0: Hey, no, I am.
1: J-N-N. All right. After that, all right. In early August, they do this kind of every year where they take Madden, the game, right? Madden NFL 27, and they simulate the entire season, okay? From top to bottom, and then it all comes to the end of who's going to be in the Super Bowl. This year, they have done the simulation. It is finished. And now what they're saying, okay, first off, Bo Nix of the Broncos will be the MVP, okay, of the season. Last season's champion, the Seahawks, will not win the division, okay?
0: No, they will not.
1: So that's not going to happen there. Rookie of the year will be the Raiders quarterback Fernando Mendoza, which is possible. Defensive of the player of the year T.J. Watt for the Steelers. Ja'Marr Chase could be offensive player of the year for Cincinnati. Coach of the year Todd Bowles. He's going to lead the Buccaneers to a 14-3 record in the NFC title game. But the biggest surprise of them all
0: is
1: who is going to win the big game.
0: Was this made by Skip Bayless?
1: No. The Super Bowl this year, according to Madden and the simulation, will be the Broncos, which is a possibility. That is a possibility.
0: Yeah,
1: versus the Dallas Cowboys.
0: There is a 0% chance that that happens. They don't win in December. It's called Dak December, okay? It started with Tony Romo. They overthink themselves. They think they're great. This is what happens. They are the... If there was a Super Bowl for September football, they'd win it every year. But they start going downhill, and it's not possible. They can't even win a playoff game.
1: Okay, well, look, of all that, if there's one thing they got right in this entire thing, okay, that the worst team this year in the NFL will be the New York Jets.
0: J-E-T-S.
1: They got it right.
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0: Are you driving in your automobile and you're wondering if there's traffic afoot? Well, wonder no more because Jeff is here.
1: Yeah, yeah. That Waze app ain't working. We got you right here.
0: Yeah,
1: okay.
0: Yes, we do. Twice an hour,
1: you
0: baby.
1: You got it. Fletcher Airport on the way in. Tashville, you're looking at 23 minutes. Making the drive in from Candler. You're looking at about 15 minutes on that ride in. And if you're driving into Asheville from Weaverville, no delays. Give yourself about 14 minutes.
5: Now, here's the latest forecast from the 7 News Weather Center on 105.9 The Mountain.
19: The weather reruns continue. Look for partly to mostly sunny skies today. Highs in the mid-80s. There will be a chance for isolated, widely scattered showers and thunderstorms this afternoon and into this evening. Otherwise, we're partly cloudy overnight with lows in the upper 60s. A couple patches of fog possible in some of the valleys late tonight into early on Friday. Friday, we get some sunshine. We get that chance for afternoon, evening showers and thunderstorms once again. Look for high temperatures to be a little warmer, topping out in the mid to upper 80s. That's your 7 weather forecast. I'm meteorologist Dan Bickford.
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0: If I said to you, picture a frumpy, dumpy, diaper-wearing meemaw, what do you picture? Short hair, maybe. Shaped like a potato, right? White hair, gray hair. What do you think? Is that, where am I at, Jeff? If I said that exact thing to you, where would you be? Describe that frumpy, rumpy granny.
1: Only questions you would get here on 105.9 The Mountain, okay? And the reason on Jeff's show, that's it. It's the only place those questions will get asked.
0: That's it.
1: So when you ask me that, a frumpy,
0: grandmom who just, you know, she's got like a potato body, you know. Tell me what she looks like in your mind's eye.
1: All right. I smell Aquanet.
0: Yeah.
1: Understand what I'm saying?
0: Yeah. So she's, does she have long hair or short hair?
1: Poufon.
0: A Poufon. Okay. That's good.
1: Okay.
0: And a Poufon, yeah.
1: Marriage 3, bartender in her 50s, you know, but just can't stand up much anymore, the wear and tear.
0: From work or from something
1: work
0: else?
1: Work and everything else.
0: Okay.
1: Just life.
0: Life, okay.
1: Things life dealt her. She's double wide trailer pride, and I just kind of see it, and you just kick back and... you know, the cheapest, the house smells like stale palm oils.
0: It does.
1: So
0: if I said she lived in Port St. Lucie, would that track in Florida for people who don't know it?
1: Port St. Lucie is, it's an okay area. It's decent. You could probably, there's areas of there where this would probably play out.
0: Well, so ladies and gentlemen, we have a... We have a 76-year-old barcode bandit.
1: Hmm.
0: Okay. Now, when I say 76, I mean, and I asked you to do this, picture in your mind's eye 76.
1: Mm-hmm.
0: All right. Picture the sags, the bags, everything in between, right? Picture the hair. The hair down there. I don't care.
1: And then add to the fact that her name is Joan.
0: Oh, it's Joan.
1: No, it's Joan.
0: And let me tell you, Joan thinks that Joan has pioneered a trick in the self-checkout.
1: Please.
0: What Joan doesn't know...
1: People have met this for years, Joan.
0: ...is that we know people who had been very prolific at this at times when needed in their lives. So listen to what Joan was doing.
2: Well, a Port St. Lucie woman is now under arrest. She's accused of fraud.
3: Yeah, police say that the woman didn't just commit this crime once, but multiple times.
2: Yeah, CBS 12's Al Pefley joining us outside the Target store on Southwest Village Parkway in Port St. Lucie with more.
4: Jim, police say a 76-year-old Port St. Lucie woman went to this Target store to shop this week, but police say she had something nefarious in mind.
5: Listen, times clearly are hard for people in America. You know, healthcare is high, food is high, so people are...
0: I just want to see this woman. What's happening here?
5: Doing anything that they can to make ends meet.
4: That's how a shopper is reacting to the arrest of 76-year-old Joan McKeon for fraud.
0: Now, I want to show you a picture.
1: I've seen it.
0: Okay,
1: I haven't...
0: So is she frowning? Does she have a frowny nose and a frowny face, or is she Chinese? Look.
1: She's not Chinese.
0: She looks a little like half.
1: Okay. Her last name, you know what? These are the things that throw you for a loop here. Hang on. McKon. McKon.
0: Ah, the Chinese surfaces.
1: McKon.
0: I didn't even know it. 828-240-1059. Now, trust me. I bet you that's a half Chinese last name.
1: Oh, come on.
0: Look at her. Her nose is frowning.
1: I get
0: so
1: it.
0: Is her,
1: I don't know.
0: So
1: I can't tell. This is a real in-between.
0: Look. This
1: is like Donna Chang from Seinfeld, you know?
0: I got to tell you, this is a little more clear than Donna Chang.
1: You think so? I don't know. And then the last name is a real.
0: Right, exactly.
1: MC and then the big K-O-N. So it's like, is she an Irish... the Chinese woman that changed her name? Nobody has a name McKon. She made up the name.
0: That's little Mikon.
1: Right.
0: Mikon, oh, she comes over from Asia back in the day.
1: What are you trying to pull here, Joan? You really are throwing us for a loop.
0: I can't. I gotta figure it out. All right. By the way, if you are so able, Google Joan McCon and tell us what you think. Yeah. Shoot us a text.
4: Police say McKeon went to the Target and Tradition on.
0: There's no E. I'm with you still. He's mispronouncing. There's no E.
4: August 4th, and she went to the self-checkout area and scanned a barcode that she brought with her to buy a $32.99 item for just
0: $1.29. Oh.
4: Investigators say they found 28 barcode tags in her purse. Target's loss prevention team told police this was the 12th time McKeon had committed retail theft at that store.
0: Now, here's the one thing about
1: this. Well, maybe she's Irish, but nevertheless, at 76 years old, okay?
0: Jeff, she's Chinese.
1: Okay. Well, in your mind, if you'd like Joan to be Chinese, Joan can be Chinese.
0: I need her to be Chinese.
1: But here's the thing. 12 times. See, now you're pushing it 12 times at Target. You're pushing it. Well, that's a place that you don't tag switch.
0: You spread it out.
1: Yeah, 12
0: right?
1: times is way too much.
0: So if you want to go and you want to get, like, for her, I could tell, like, so if you want to go get, like, brassiere and a thong, right? You don't want to pay the high price for it, $32.99. Well, then what you do is you find, I don't know, meat. And you find it for $16.99.
1: Here's what she did. And I think this is where she got the juice going. So she goes to TJ Maxx Burlington, right? So she did it at two of those places. Very easy to get away with it because those prices, they're all over the place, right? This thing's $6.99. It's $3.99. You don't know. Easy tag switch. Nobody really knows the prices there. Then she went up a notch.
0: Yeah,
1: she went to Publix. And then when she got away with it at Publix,
0: she goes highbrow.
1: She starts to say to herself,
0: "Bowling basket."
1: That's it. She goes to Publix. She gets away with it at Publix. Greenwise at Publix.
0: No, bowling basket's Target.
1: So she gets away. No, that's Good and Gather. So she gets away with it at Publix. All right, then she's got to go up to Target and get all the stuff there. So she just pushed it. She went high. If she stayed, you know, in the mid-card, she would have been fine.
0: So give me mid-card. Is that an angle?
1: It's TJ Maxx. It's you know, it's Burlington. It's,
0: how about Teat?
1: It's Go Grocery Outlet, you know.
0: What about Teat?
1: Probably not even Teats.
0: No, Teats highbrow, bro, and they have a lady with a gun at the front door.
1: Food Lion, maybe. Food Lion.
0: You haven't been to the Food Lion, Jeff. You don't say that's mid-card.
1: Okay.
0: That's not a mid-card supermarket. As a matter of fact, that's a high-dollar supermarket.
1: I'm just saying. All right.
0: You know, just real quick, in order of supermarkets in this town, it's Harris Teeter.
1: No, it's not.
0: Listen, it's Harris Teeter and Food Lion tied for, like, one in an echelon by themselves.
1: No.
0: Then you have, like, you know, your little hippie joints and Trader Joe's and all that. And at the very bottom, you got your Go Gross and your Aldi's and your Walmart's. So, you know, you have the Walmart model at the bottom, and you have the, you know, Alexander McQueen model at the top. You got the Harris Teeter and all that. So
1: this town knows, okay? 28806, when they go grocery shopping, okay?
0: Oh, they don't go to go grocery shopping.
1: They go to New Leicester Highway, okay? Right past the hot spot. And they go, outlet me. Now listen. Are the shopping carts all different from different stores in there?
0: Are
1: sure.
0: They all stolen?
1: Do they all say Heb? They do, but you know what? You get a good deal. All right?
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0: Why don't you have a seat? No, seriously, have a seat. 25.9 Mountain Nashville's Clay is a crack. The Rizzo and Jeff Show.
1: Would you like some lemonade?
0: Mm-hmm. Right. Can I get you some Mike and Ike's? Ladies and gentlemen, here on 105.9 The Mountain, Nashville's Clay's Crack and the Rizzo and Jeff Show. Jeff, we are talking about, would you say an A-lister? I mean, pretty darn close. And at least,
2: yes.
0: Right?
2: Yes.
0: Yeah, okay, okay.
2: Yeah, I mean, I don't know if, I don't want to say that things have dried up. I don't think he probably, he's an A-lister.
0: Right, he would have to be an A-lister. He's not just the vampire guy. Like, right. He was in Mr. Magorium's Wonder Emporium, like, with Dustin Hoffman. He was in...
2: Yeah, he's an A-list. I mean, dude, the Twilight Saga.
0: Yeah.
2: You know.
0: And he was the male lead.
2: I mean, it's pretty big stuff, yeah.
0: All right, so then, in that case, there is an A-lister who is making quite a movie, Robert Pattinson. And I have the preview here. And how about I just play the preview and then we'll talk about it. Because I want you to imagine, you'll know who the man is that he's playing. How do I put this? I want you to imagine the guy from Twilight putting on a suit, getting in front of the cameras at NBC, and telling people to have a seat while reading out graphic, gross, I guess, comments, conversations.
2: Yeah, yeah, chat conversations. We'll play it, and let's see if you can guess it. Feel free to text in or call 828-240-1059 when you hear this. Who is Robert Pattinson playing, which could possibly be a bigger movie than Spider-Man in 2026?
0: It's not even close. Right.
3: Who are you?
0: You know, I wonder, I think it might say his name. It doesn't matter. Here it is.
3: Who are you?
4: Why don't you have a seat right there?

0: I'm Chris Hansen with Dateline NBC, and we're doing a story on adults who try to meet teens online.
1: Oh.
0: You see how this looks, right?
2: On the ground! On the ground!

0: Now, this is very climactic, and it starts to crescendo here, but he says a predator has never earned the recognition that they deserve. Now, I don't believe they deserve much.
1: No, they deserve nothing.
0: I agree with that, but Chris Hansen disagrees, and he wanted to... Go ahead.
1: Well, I think that the reason that they're trying to put it out there, and for some reason that nobody learns their damn lesson when they want to do this perverted stuff.
0: Right. Oh, but please meet me at my mom's house. Right. Here's an address.
1: So he's trying to, I think in a sense with the show, not only lock up the bad guys, but deter people from doing this stuff.
0: I agree. It's not like Chris Hansen can be everywhere, but at the same time, I mean, if you think about it, you know, why even... All right, I'm going to say it, whether he's an A-list or not. This guy sucks. He sucks. He wasn't good in the vampire things. Okay, he wasn't good.
1: Robert Pattinson?
0: Yeah, he wasn't good in Water for Elephants. He wasn't good in Mr. Magorium's Wonder Emporium. All he does is the same thing that girl does. Oh, ho, hum. I'm so sad. I'm a vampire. I'm going to kill you and eat your neck so you can live forever. And then it's like, his Chris Hansen's totally off. Chris Hansen, he's like, well, why don't you take a shake? Why don't you take a shake? And then he goes, I'm Chris Hansen. So he takes his time. So it's a, you know.
1: It's a TV show, too. I mean, there's got to be added effect to this, don't you think?
0: No, if you're not going to replicate the real Chris Hansen, because it's like, you know, why don't you take a seat? It's no, it's, why don't you take a seat? Nah, take a seat. Just take a seat. You know, you got to slow your cadence down. This is already scaring me here.
1: Okay.
0: You know, because I mean, I have real world examples of Chris Hansen, but listen.
2: You ever just want to bleed him? Maybe what I do is a little worse.
3: This could be our greatest segment yet.
4: Barbara?
3: We're going to him. He don't do that. They come to us.
5: I don't understand what I'm doing here.
6: What you're doing is more than acting.
7: You're cleansing the world of an ancient evil.
8: Let's catch us a predator.
9: Who gave you permission to do this?
3: You have no plan.
10: I have to put him on television.
11: You're going to be so proud of me.
12: I don't want to be a bad person.
13: Your definition of bad and my definition of bad are vastly different.
14: What would have happened if I wasn't here?
0: Oof. The accent's killing me, dude.
1: I got to tell you, that's pretty damn dramatic.
0: Isn't it? For a guy who comes out of a cubby?
1: It's pretty damn dramatic for a guy that just catches a bunch of perverts. But I guess you got to have something.
0: Well,
1: right?
0: You say that, but then it's like, you're right. He comes out of the cubby hole. It's like, you're a cubby guy. You're a guy in a suit and a cubby. So I'll give you an example of a real Chris Hansen interaction and engagement. All right. So this is what I was looking for. I was looking for passion. I was looking for, like,
1: I wanted to feel it.
0: I wanted to feel that this guy was a pervert and that this guy was Chris Hansen. And imagine, you're an actor. You get the call, your agent says, big break. And you say, whoa, what is it? And then they say, you're a pervert in the new Chris Hansen movie. You know, I mean, that's, you know, so this is a real reenactment.
15: What are you doing here today?
16: Is this some kind of...
0: Did you hear that? What are you doing?
1: Maybe
0: here
1: he just
0: today?
1: Talks like that. Did you ever think he just talks like that? That's just how we talk.
0: But see, he talks slower. Robert Pattinson's like, what are you doing here tonight?
1: Well, you can't. I guess you can't win them all, you know, with everybody.
0: Well, yeah, if you want to win an Oscar, you do.
15: What are you doing here today?
16: Is this some kind of setup or something?
17: Hey, Jones. This 32-year-old was one of the many troubled yet gullible individuals who fell right into Dateline's trap. Despite claiming he knew it was a setup the moment he saw Chris Hansen, Gosselin was still brazen enough to show up to what he thought was the house of a miner.
18: I got some wine coolers.
19: No! Wine coolers are just fine.
20: You were kidding when you said a big house.
19: I know, the house is beautiful. I love my house.
20: Yeah.
17: His chat with the decoy was lewd, bizarre, and often passive-aggressive. During the investigation, he tersely remarked that he wasn't wanted here, before indignantly storming off.
20: See, I knew this was going to be a setup.
18: You did?
20: Yeah.
18: How did you know that?
20: Wow. Just because of the way she was talking online.
17: Gosselin's standout moment came when Hansen asked him about his last name, to which he responded,

0: have a last name.
1: You don't have a last name.
2: Oh, that's convenient.
3: I don't have an idea of a last name. Do you see what I mean? Like, there needs to be passion.
4: Yeah. This,
3: and I loved, I mean, I have a lot of Hanson clips, and I have great ones, and these are the things that need to be reenacted, man. I want to see, you know, the guy who brought, you know, the Pringles can and put it in his pants.
4: There were literally guys that just walked in, like, stripped naked before they entered the house on this show. Like, there's so many episodes of that. That seemed to happen pretty often.
3: Which is weird, because you think to yourself, what if somebody else is there?
4: Oh, well, you are such in the zone of being a pervert.
3: So you're in the perv zone.
4: You're in the perv zone. Okay. And once you enter it, it doesn't matter. You know?
3: Okay.
4: You never, this couldn't happen to me.
3: Okay.
4: Right?
3: So then what you do is you disrobe outside.
4: There's a few of those that where it happens.
3: You open the door and you start getting excited. You're running, and then what? Chris Hansen says, "Hey, I'm Chris Hansen. Sit down, naked guy.
4: Yeah, right.
3: Why don't you take a seat?
4: Can I put my pants on?
3: I want to take a look at your. I want to take a look at what you're working with down here, son.
4: Would you like a?
3: There's a little break there.
4: You want a cookie? There you go.
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4: They have something to drink for you in there. Right?
3: They got something to drink. 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But the most important thing is that they do not ripple you off. 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They fix what needs to be fixed. Nothing more, nothing less. They tell you what you need to do, what you need to do coming up, what you need to do in about a year, and all the maintenance things. And they even send you reminders, which I actually got yesterday. Right there off of exit 55, Jeff. Right there, 1670 Tunnel Road, Curtis High Tech. We were just there the other day.
4: 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Look, 30 years, 30 plus years they've been at this. 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And that's because they were voted winners. People voted for them. 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We freak out immediately. I can't afford this, right? I just paid rent, of course. The timing is never good when something happens with your car. 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
10: Taking a look at traffic as we get moving along this morning. Nothing too out of the ordinary. Nothing major to report currently. So, if you're going to Arden to Asheville, you're looking at 21 minutes. Taking a look, Canton on the drive, 23 minutes, no delays. And Waynesville on your way in Asheville, no delays. Give yourself 36 minutes.
8: Now, here's the latest forecast from the 7 News Weather Center on 105.9 The Mountain.
11: The weather reruns continue. Look for partly to mostly sunny skies today. Highs in the mid-80s. There will be a chance for isolated, widely scattered showers and thunderstorms this afternoon and into this evening. Otherwise, we're partly cloudy overnight with lows in the upper 60s. A couple patches of fog possible in some of the valleys late tonight into early on Friday. Friday, we get some sunshine. We get that chance for afternoon, evening showers and thunderstorms once again. Look for high temperatures to be a little warmer, topping out in the mid to upper 80s. That's your 7 weather forecast. I'm meteorologist Dan Bickford.
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0: It is 105.9 The Mountain, Nashville's classic rock, the Rizzo and Jeff Show. Quick question. Who do you think would be best suited to play Chris Hansen in the new Chris Hansen biopic? Ladies and gentlemen, if you're just tuning in, we were talking about how Robert Pattinson has been cast as Chris Hansen. Now, does he need a movie about him? I'm 50-50 on that. But if that's what you're going to do, okay, if that's what you're going to do, then at least kind of get the right man for the job, I always say.
1: Okay. Well, look, I think this could be interesting with this Chris Hansen thing. Robert Pattinson, an interesting pick. I guess they were going for somebody that kind of looked like him. I don't think. I bet Chris Hansen would love to look like Robert Pattinson. Not the case. But it feels overdramatic from what the show really is. But they're going to take you behind the scenes of, like, you know, the girls that are actually adults that are, in a sense, luring the guys. And so you're just going to get kind of a full look into the operation of what the show was.
0: Okay, well, and that's fine, and that makes a lot of sense, but what doesn't make sense is this.
2: Who are you?
3: Why don't you have a seat right there? I'm Chris Hansen with Dateline NBC, and we're doing a story on adults who try to meet teens online. You see how this looks, right?
0: Now, that's Robert Pattinson, and I've been thinking to myself, let's cast this movie better. So, Robert Pattinson's cadence, it's all off, number one. Number two, I don't feel like he's got the same, they refer to it as je ne sais quoi. It could be the finesse and fitness to be Chris Hansen. So I'm going to be honest with you. I'm going to throw a name out at you, Jeff, and I want you to tell me, are you going to catch this ball and go for the touchdown, or are you going to drop it?
1: Okay.
0: Okay?
1: All right,
0: ready? I'm leaning back. Ready? And I'm throwing it, and I got, bam, Crispin Glover.
1: Glover?
0: Crispin Glover.
1: Who's Crispin Glover?
0: Oh, hell out of here. You don't know Crispin. Because 828-240-1059, could somebody please call or text and tell Jeff who Crispin Glover is? He's the guy. He's George McFly.
1: Oh,
0: he's
1: Back to the Future.
0: Yeah, well, he's done many other things, but I mean, you know.
1: I was thinking more of like a Jeff Daniels, but, you know, it's, you know.
0: The dude, he's, okay.
1: This is totally a Nicolas Cage film, and they missed it.
0: You know what? Instead of having Nick Cage, what's the stupid, we talked about it, what, the other day, he's doing, oh, God, he's doing some other dumb movie. And you're right, they totally blew it here. How about this? I would love to see Buscemi. Buscemi doesn't get the love and respect that he deserves because he's, frankly, ugly. And just because you're ugly doesn't mean that you don't deserve, you know, the same roles that Willem Dafoe gets.
1: Mm-hmm. Yeah.
0: You know?
1: Yeah.
0: I mean, I liked Buscemi. I also loved Vincent Schiavone.
1: Okay.
0: Are you familiar with Vincent?
1: Vincent Schiavone. Okay.
0: Yeah, it's Schiavelli.
1: Okay.
0: And a very popular character actor. Distinct.
1: He is. Yeah.
0: Right?
1: Yeah, he's interesting. Yeah.
0: So.
1: Yeah.
0: What do you think about him?
1: He looks like he'd be walking through the door. Okay. So, just saying.
0: What, Tilda Swinton?
1: Yeah. No Tilda. All right.
0: Yeah, you don't have any?
1: No. I really don't have many. You know, I didn't think I'd go an hour talking about Chris Hansen and the Chris Hansen movie, you know? So,
0: Somebody said
1: Peter Dinklage. There's. We could really, maybe Conan O'Brien. You know what? That's not bad. Andy Dick.
0: Yeah. See, I told you.
1: Those are some good suggestions.
0: I mean, there's a ton of great people. Yeah. Tobin Bell, right? You know, you got, Anthony Hopkins.
1: Yeah. Yeah. Right? Yeah. This is, we're putting together a very rudimentary list of. Just a lot, so.
0: Michael Berryman.
1: Yeah, I don't know that.
0: He is famous for his striking features.
1: Joel McHale.
0: Joel McHale, right. Yeah,
1: that who's could play the, Chris Hansen. Uh-huh.
0: Yes, who's the guy who... who's the guy who played... Kathy Bates!
1: You know what? Let's just wrap it up. It's Kathy Bates.
0: Beat it!
2: Right. More local than your favorite food truck.
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3: 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Jeff, we're excited. What's the traffic like?
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3: All right, okay? Get the force to the work.
4: So I don't want you worried. All right, taking a look at traffic. No major incidents to report, just a lot of the usual volume. Fletcher, airport to Asheville, 24 minutes. Candler making the drive in. Little bit of volume, but nothing too crazy. 16 minutes on that ride in. And coming in Asheville, good old Clyde. No delays, 30 minutes.
2: Now, here's the latest forecast from the 7 News Weather Center on 105.9 The Mountain.
5: The weather reruns continue. Look for partly to mostly sunny skies today. Highs in the mid-80s. There will be a chance for isolated, widely scattered showers and thunderstorms this afternoon and into this evening. Otherwise, we're partly cloudy overnight with lows in the upper 60s. A couple patches of fog possible in some of the valleys late tonight into early on Friday. Friday, we get some sunshine. We get that chance for afternoon, evening showers and thunderstorms once again. Look for high temperatures to be a little warmer, topping out in the mid to upper 80s. That's your 7 weather forecast. I'm meteorologist Dan Bickford.
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0: Very rarely do I advocate for something. It's 105.9 The Mountain, Asheville's Classic Rock, The Rizzo and Jeff Show. What do I mean by that? I don't mean like helping out charities and stuff. But very rarely do I go to, my boss or my boss's boss, actually, and say, I can't insist because they're my boss, but I pretty much was like, if you don't do this, there's clearly like a problem. Like, I don't think you respect me. And such is the case here because of what happened at 5 o'clock this morning right on 105.9 The Mountain, Asheville's Classic Rock and the Rizzo and Jeff Show. Jeff, around 5:25 this morning, I responded to an email from our boss, Steve, after Songs from the Crystal Cave came before my eyes. And I said, if you ever cared about me, if you ever loved me or you ever were a pup-up Steve to Little Rizzy, then you need to put a couple of these songs in. So what he said was, I'll make you a deal. You can play two. But they have to be majority opinion.
1: Wow. You got an email back?
0: Finally.
1: Okay. Because the use is for a Riz email.
0: He doesn't respond.
1: No response.
0: He doesn't respond. No, he doesn't respond. But this all came about today because, The Rock released a stupid song yesterday and somebody said, you know what? Steven Seagal was actually a very prolific musician, and I looked into it, and I was like, oh my God, this guy's a rock and roller through and through.
1: Well, this one kind of took us for a loop very early this morning, and that was a big thing, the song from The Rock, and it was a song just about his daughters, if you don't know, and it was called Your Dad, and it was supposed to be country, but it felt like...
0: Poppy.
1: He was trying to do like an unplugged... He gave it his best shot, and it just, many didn't like it. And then somebody said, if you want a celebrity that is an artist, okay, that transitioned from acting and different things, that's basically what wrestling is.
0: Yeah.
1: Transition from acting into music, do you guys know anything about Steven Seagal's music career? And as we started to dive.
0: Oh.
1: Riz, as we started to dive.
0: Jeff.
1: I mean, he tackles many genres here.
0: You get anything from, salsa in Girl, It's I to Don't You Cry, which we're going to hear the chorus. It's a nice power ballad. Better Man, you get a little harder rock, a little light rock in My God, and then a little bit of, rap music from Lollipop. So, I'll give you an example here. Don't You Cry by Steven Seagal. Just let me know what you think here, okay? And again, 828-240-1059. We would love to know what two Steven Seagal songs we are going to be playing right here on 105.9 The Mountain.

0: be honest with you, that one was pretty good.
1: That felt like 90s high school dance type of stuff.
0: It did,
1: right?
0: Though, didn't it?
1: Yeah.
0: But then he switches it up. I mean, the very next song, by the way, Route 23, about him traveling down the road trying to, you know, find his way. And again, you can text us in as well. I know we've been getting a lot of texts as well. But I got to tell you, Jeff, I mean, I'm just feeling him today. And I don't know. I don't usually feel Steven Seagal.
1: No.
2: Time was a demon.
0: Whoa. Oh, sultry.
2: Try to slay.
0: No way. That's Route 23. That's the next song.
2: One's guitars and horseshoes.
0: Oh.
2: That's how we used to pass
0: this
2: the time
0: is
2: away.
0: Dripping, sopping wet sex. Oh!
1: Oh, Nelly!
0: Yes, Nelly! Steven Seagal song from the Crystal Cave makes me want to go inside the Crystal Cave.
1: Wow.
0: Now, see, would you want this?
1: It's a blues and blues and reggae. Are kind of his spiel, you know?
0: But see, he's got it all. I mean, he's got it all. Like, he can go a little religious for those who, you know, I agree with you. We got some Seagal feedback, hold on here. I'm going to go to my God.
1: Somebody said, is that what Putin makes love to? Yeah. I don't like the friendship there, you know, with old Vladdy.
0: Yeah,
1: but
0: that's a friendship we could do without. But see, if we made him a music star, then he would have something to
1: lose.
0: He
1: could stop the war over there with some of this love ballads.
0: Like, think about
1: it. That thing needs to end.
0: Rumba, rumba, rumba. Move those hips on. Rumba.
2: Don't let the bullets preach for you to facilitate your way. Well, beat me with your doctrine. Convert me if you
0: can.
2: Deliver me from the guilt, but lead me with the sin.
0: Now, his God's better than your God.
1: He's like The Weeknd, you know?
0: He is.
1: Yeah.
0: Seriously, is it just me or are you just as surprised?
1: I am stunned.
0: Aren't you stunned?
1: How did I not know this in all these years?
0: And
1: it's
0: you
1: not
0: and I
1: bad.
0: Do you and I do crazy stuff like this, and how we never knew that Steven Seagal was such a prolific musician is actually kind of making me a little upset.
1: This is a shocker.
0: Isn't this a shocker? So we go from, you know, we started off, Don't You Cry, right? That's rock.
1: Right.
0: Right. And then we get to Better Man. And then you're like, whoa, like this is a little soft rock, but I can get down with it. Then you go Route 23 and the whole genre changes. He goes down to the Caribbean. Then he stays in the Caribbean a little bit, brags about his Jesus being more popular. And then he finally says, unwrap me. Take me out. Lick me. All over.
1: Licks it all.
0: Lick me. All right. Because I am your lolly.

0: just wants to be licked like a naughty lollipopin. Oh! I mean, this is... What is happening here, Jeff?
1: Wow.
0: Oh! Ladies and gentlemen, a musical tour.
2: Yeah. I gotta tell you what.
0: Is this probably one of the best discoveries musically? I mean, he's probably better than some of the artists we play. AC/DC has nothing on this guy. You know, Kiss.
2: Release me, Steven Seagal.
0: Oh, lollipop.
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0: Don't commit the crime if you're not willing to do the time. That's what they say anyway. It's 105.9 The Mountain, Nashville's Classic Rock, the Rizzo and Jeff Show. And we have Lucky on the phone. We'll get to him in a second, but I just want to say thank you because the response has been overwhelmingly positive, and it looks like we're going to be adding some Steven Seagal to the rotation, like in our music. So yeah, that'll be a lot of fun.
1: Tell you what, you did it. Good work.
0: Asheville, you should be friggin' proud, bro.
1: That should help us. In the long run here. All right.
0: Oh, yeah.
1: That'll get things.
0: Oh, that's it. Are you talking about the radio show that plays only Steven Seagal?
1: Oh, that'll draw all the women in.
0: I bet you that if all we played was Steven Seagal songs, it would be so ridiculous it probably would work.
2: Yeah, yeah. All right.
0: All right. So Lucky, what's up, man?
3: What's going on, guys?
0: Nothing, just I don't even know. Talking Steven Seagal. Whatever. Yeah. What's up?
3: I can't believe Steven Seagal is even still around.
0: How about his musical prowess though? Isn't he just like a little musical kitty cat?
3: To be honest, I haven't heard any of his music. But what kind of music is he playing?
1: Reggae and blues.
0: And then he also, he does a little, you know, rapping with Lollipop, and he gets sexy with Route 23, and he gets rock and roll with that. I mean, it's all over.
1: He must be eating good in Moscow, you know?
3: I thought the last thing I heard about him, he was a cop down in Louisiana somewhere.
1: Is he?
3: He
1: can't karate kick anymore with that belly, pal. So, all right.
3: I'm telling you, he ain't getting that leg up, is he?
1: Yeah, I know.
0: Well, for anything, Lucky. So, what do you got for us today? Sorry about that, my friend. We missed you.
3: I thought I'd tell you the watch story since we had talked about it a couple of weeks ago. I thought I'd tell you the watch story.
1: Okay.
3: So one day, you know, I've always said that that committing these crimes, you know, a major thing was timing. Timing was everything. So one day, it's in the late afternoon, and I'm at the Sears, at my local Sears, and it is shift change. So there are double the amount of employees walking around the store. So I decide, well, it's probably not a good time to try to do any shoplifting right now. I need to wait till this shift change is over and there's not so many employees in the store. So I decide to just go over to JCPenney's next door at the mall and kill a little time. I went in with no intentions of trying to shoplift anything, but, you know, opportunity arose. So I walk in and I go over to the jewelry department. And you know how a jewelry cabinet, The top of it will be glass, the front of it will be glass, but the doors on the back of a jewelry cabinet, they're always mirrored, you know, so it gives that nice look to all the jewelry. So I walked over and I was looking at these Seiko watches that was in this cabinet, and as I looked down through the cabinet, I realized that I could see the floor behind the cabinet. So I took a real good, you know, look, a second look, and I realized that the door to that cabinet not only was unlocked, but it was open, and that's why I could see the floor behind the counter. So, you know, I looked at the price tag on these watches. Not a one of them was under $1,200. These were some of your nicer Seiko watches.
1: Wow.
3: And there were about, I think there was about 12 of them in this rack right there at this open cabinet.
0: Now, Lucky, I don't mean to interrupt you. What about Seiko? Is it $1,200 watch?
1: At the time, it was.
0: Was that a good brand? I don't know. Yeah.
3: Seiko's a pretty good brand. Yeah. Seiko, Bulova, Citizen. Those are, I mean, they're not Rolexes, but they are good watches.
0: Okay.
3: They have some high dollar watches. Yeah.
0: Okay. I didn't. Okay. Sorry. Go ahead. Sorry. Yeah. So we got Seikos. Go ahead.
3: So I'll walk over into the ladies' department where there's purses and stuff, and I get a fanny pack. And I put this fanny pack around me, take the stuffing out of it, and I go back over to the jewelry cabinet, and I duck down behind the cabinets, and I get all 12 of those watches and put them in the fanny pack. Well, I'm thinking that I'm going to get away with it. So I walk out the door towards my car, and this young guy from loss prevention, he comes running out chasing me down, telling me to stop, and of course I just keep walking. He comes up from behind me and grabs me around the neck, and I kind of flip him over, but when I do, he's got a death grip around my neck, and he actually brings me down to the ground with him. So he's on his back, and he's got my head in his chest, and I'm on my knees, if you can picture that.
0: I can, yes.
3: I'm telling him that I'm not going to jail today. He'd better let me go or I'm going to hurt him. And he's screaming for help. Somebody help me. I'm with loss prevention. Somebody help, help. And I grab him by the throat, and I grab him by his privates. And I tell him, I'm going to pull these off if you don't let go of me. I'm going to collapse your throat, and I'm going to pull your nads off if you don't let go. And he will not let go.
1: He was willing to lose his nads over some Seiko watches.
0: Who loses nads?
1: Wow.
3: Yeah. So I feel somebody grab my right arm to try to pull my arm back to make me let go of him. So what I do is I just let go of my grip real quick so that my arm goes back quickly, and then I pull it forward so I get my arm out of that person's hand. Well, when I did that, I elbowed somebody. I knew that I had made contact with somebody. And then the next thing I know, somebody has picked me up, tied me up into a pretzel, and threw me on top of a car. And I'm not kidding you guys. This guy had both of my arms, and he was about to break them. And I told him, I said, man, you're about to break my arms. You're going to break my arms. He told me, if you don't quit struggling, I'm going to break both your arms. But he had me tied up in some kind of pretzel, and I could not move. If I tried to squirm, I would have broke my arms. So, needless to say, I'm caught. So they take me into the loss prevention office, and this girl comes in, and she points at her face, and she says, look what you did to me. And I look up, and she has the worst black eye. And what had happened, it was her that had grabbed my arm. So when I tried to make her let go, I didn't know it was a girl, for one thing. And I can't call it an accident, because if I hadn't been doing what I was doing, it wouldn't have happened. So you can't call it an accident. But I didn't mean to. But I elbowed that girl in the eye and blacked her eye so bad. And I told her that I did not mean to do that. I was so sorry, you know. And while this is going on, where I had a death grip on the guy's privates, he's throwing up in the trash can. But I ended up getting 2 aggravated assault charges plus theft over $5,000. So, and I got lucky on that and got the assault charges reduced to simple assault. If they hadn't been reduced, I would have been looking at altogether probably 20 years in prison.
1: Why was he
3: so
1: throwing up?
3: I got really lucky that they reduced the aggravated assaults to simple assault.
1: Why was he vomiting? What
0: his
1: made
0: nads.
1: Him vomit?
3: He was vomiting because
1: I
3: had been squeezing his nads and twisting his nads.
1: Oh, okay.
3: So if you get kicked in the nads, how it can make you sick in your stomach.
0: Oh, okay, yeah, think about it. When was the last time you had any nad issues? Nads are tough.
1: Listen, I understand the nads, and now I know that the severity of the death grip that you had on there, you really...
0: So you kung-fu-panded his nads.
1: You were locked on those puppies, huh?
3: Look, I was twisting, squeezing, trying to get him to let go of me, and he would not let go.
0: Did you go over pant or in pant? Because how do you get a good grip on
3: over pant? Okay. He had a pair of shorts on. Yeah. He was wearing shorts, and I went on the outside of his pants, but I had a grip. I had all of his junk in my hand, twisting and squeezing.
1: So you were,
3: and I had his Adam's apple of his throat too.
1: So he
3: was trying to scream for help. He wouldn't let go.
1: You're choking him to death. You got a hand on the plums, and he's dying out there.
3: This kid was dedicated, man. I'm telling you, I've never dealt with a loss prevention officer who was so gung ho that he was going to catch somebody.

0: struggle, I'm going to break both your arms. So I was caught. There was no getting away from him. But hell, even the damn loss prevention boy wouldn't let go of me, so I was caught.
1: I guess my question is, and maybe this is something that Jeff and I might have to delve into tomorrow, or we can chat about it in a little bit. It's just, what degree does one have to go on the nads in order? Because, see, I would imagine that this guy would give you the nads right back.
2: No, he couldn't. You can't.
0: Well, had his arms around my neck.
2: Right.
0: And my head. And my head was sideways in his chest.
1: Mm.
0: He had both his arms around my neck and head and was holding my head to his chest. And my head was turned sideways looking down at his feet.
2: Well,
0: and I couldn't move my head.
2: Lucky.
0: So I was trying, you know, anything to get away. So I grabbed his Adam's apple and his nads, and I squeezed both of them. I mean, I could only squeeze so hard on his Adam's apple, because anything more than 7 pounds of pressure on the Adam's apple, you'll crush the Adam's apple, and you'll kill the person.
2: Well,
0: so I couldn't squeeze real hard, but it's very painful.
2: Well, I bet you taught him a lesson, Lucky. I bet you he's going to go to work going forward with a cup on, because he doesn't want anybody crushing his cobblers, you know?
0: Hey, if you're going to be that gung-ho and that dedicated, you better wear a cup, because if you grab a hold of me, I'm going to do whatever I can to try to get away, short of killing you.
1: Hey,
0: guy was not letting go.
1: And you know what, Lucky? Thank you for bringing not only that story to our attention, but the idea of the nad grab, because I think Jeff and I have been
2: underrated. It's underrated in a fight. Yeah.
1: It is.
2: Yeah.
1: It is.
0: It is a very underrated move, but just remember that the younger guys seem to be able to withstand that pain better. I know that if somebody grabbed my nads and did what I did to him, I'd do whatever you wanted me to do.
1: Me too!
0: Tell me what you want me to do. I'm going to do it.
1: Me too!
0: This kid, he had some witherall, you know what I mean?
1: Oh, yeah, witherall.
0: He would not let go.
1: Wow.
2: All right, so you're just going forward, all right? And you know that if you ever get attacked by an old man, you just grab his ghoulies and that'll be it, all right?
1: And that's it.
2: All right.
0: That would definitely work for me.
2: All right,
1: Lucky. Well, Lucky, thank you so much for telling us. And remember, these are for entertainment purposes, not to tell
2: don't
1: you
2: tell
1: how to commit crimes. So.
0: Absolutely. And everybody needs to know I don't do these things anymore. I've changed my life. Please don't try none of this stuff that you hear, because you will get caught.
1: Yes.
2: All right, Lucky. Thanks, buddy.
1: Thanks, buddy.
0: All right. Love you guys.
1: All right. Love you too, man. Take it easy. You know what? Now, I'm so glad, because, see, you never know what happens. So I'm thinking, okay, this story's going one way.
2: Right.
1: And then it goes another way. But then we get the underrated. And, of course, we get it at 8:46, and almost everyone's in work by now. So I wonder, the nad grab is so underrated, it's underused. When was the last time it's been used?
2: Yeah,
1: anyone who's used the grab?
2: I'm sure that people have, but it's not like everybody gets in fights every day, okay?
1: Yeah, but if you're in a fight, do you immediately go to your head, bam, grab?
2: No, necessarily. You're pretty much at a defensive posture at all times,
1: right.
2: But not all of us are prolific shoplifters, so, you know, but it's good to know.
1: It is.
2: Next time that you get yourself in a fight, and if it ever happens, you just grab the giggle berries, all right, and you go from there, all right?
1: Grab the giggle berries.
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0: 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Workforce traffic.
1: Your final look at traffic today from the man, the myth, the legend, the Jeff.
2: All right, Arden to Asheville. Your commute time, 21 minutes if you're making the drive in. Canton on the drive in, no delays, 22 minutes. And if you're driving in to Asheville from Weaverville, give yourself about 15 minutes.
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3: The weather reruns continue. Look for partly to mostly sunny skies today. Highs in the mid-80s. There will be a chance for isolated, widely scattered showers and thunderstorms this afternoon and into this evening. Otherwise, we're partly cloudy overnight with lows in the upper 60s. A couple patches of fog possible in some of the valleys late tonight into early on Friday. Friday, we get some sunshine. We get that chance for afternoon, evening showers and thunderstorms once again. Look for high temperatures to be a little warmer, topping out in the mid to upper 80s. That's your 7 weather forecast. I'm meteorologist Dan Bickford.
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1: Jeff, right here on 105.9 The Mountain, Asheville's Clarence Croc and the Rizzo and Jeff Show. We don't see too many of these stories. And I feel like people used to do this more in the 70s and the 80s. Where an Arizona doctor, all right, decided that he would open up a bank where you could purchase a deposit. And 9 months later, there would be a beautiful little baby boy or girl.
2: Sperm donors. Okay.
1: Now, the problem was, is that it was found out recently, and I'll play the news story on how, that this doctor was the father to all of these children.
2: So you think that you're coming in, okay, and you go through like a whole list of what you're looking for, things of that nature, all that kind of stuff. And
1: athletic,
2: then,
1: this,
2: right,
1: that, you know,
2: whatever
1: right,
2: it may
1: right,
2: be.
1: Right, right,
2: and
1: right.
2: Then you get it and you go, okay, and you're hoping that, you've been having trouble getting pregnant and this works out for you.
1: And not only are you hoping, but you're also hoping that it doesn't look like an old man or Benjamin Buttons. You know what I mean? Like, you got to hope that it's a good-looking, smart, intelligent baby. So his clinic gained kind of a good reputation, so he decided that he had to go into the room with more cups, and more cups he did. So I'm going to play this news story, and I want to tell just why don't they do this anymore? Why was this so big when 70s, 80s, right?
2: They do it now. There's in vitro. There's all kinds of things.
1: Yeah, no, I'm talking about just go straight into the cup.
2: Yeah.
1: What happened to the cup?
2: The cup exists. It exists.
1: Yeah, but does it exist in the way that the cup existed before? Because I feel like no, and I feel like that the opportunity for somebody to give you like 300 cups.
2: Yeah. So, yeah, I don't know the process too well, and neither do you, so.
1: Well, no, Vince Vaughn was, what's the movie? Father's Day.
2: Okay, that's where we're getting it all from.
1: That's where we're
2: Vinnie Vaughn.
1: Well, in the news,
6: home of a doctor trying to get a response to some pretty disturbing allegations that are now making national news.
7: You can hear me. I'm Dave Biskobing with ABC 15. We were hoping to reach you about a lawsuit that was filed recently against you regarding claims that you may have used your sperm to inseminate your patients without their knowledge.
6: Online Arizona Medical Board records show Dr. Frederick Detman has been licensed in Arizona since 1997. But this lawsuit is coming out of Milwaukee, Wisconsin, where Dr. Detman practiced as an OBGYN for decades.
8: What I'm about to share with you sounds like something out of a Maury Povich episode.
9: Shocking allegations about a former Milwaukee area OBGYN, Mary Ellen Luksic, and her son Joseph Latke filing this lawsuit saying Dr. Frederick Detman deceptively used his own sperm to inseminate Mary Ellen in the early 80s when she was trying to have a child through artificial insemination. 40 years later, after Joseph submitted his DNA to Ancestry.com, he said he found several half-siblings and they all had links to a common person.
8: Words cannot fully express what it feels like to learn that your entire identity is built on a lie.
6: So even though Dr. Detman is licensed in Arizona and has been for almost 30 years, did he ever practice in Arizona?
1: Oh, he practiced.
2: Holy hell.
1: Total
2: why would he do something?
1: Well, here's
2: like
1: the thing.
2: That?
1: This is where it gets a little mean. All right, it's not like it was just a couple cups.
2: Right.
1: He gave 2,533 donations. Not every donation works, obviously.
2: Busy boy.
1: Yeah. Well, think about it. Oh, it's a lot.
2: That's not a lot of.
1: It's a lot.
2: Not a lot of free time.
1: No, especially if you're working. And
2: yeah.
1: So what, do you go and doctor and then say, excuse me 1 minute?
2: I mean, I'm not.
1: Do a quick, you know, and then go back.
2: I'm not trying to do the arithmetic here, but I got to be honest with you. Seems like a lot.
1: So, yes, it does. So he retired in 2000. Actually,
2: I'm sure he did. Probably out of exhaustion.
1: Well, listen, he started practicing in 1977, so he did this from 77 to, oh my goodness, 2024.
2: Holy crap. Okay, well, and then now we're spanning decades, but still.
1: Decades? Still. This is like from, okay, let me tell you something. He did this from the time that Jim Morrison was alive until the time that, the Olympics of last year.
2: Okay, so he basically, it sounded like he started in the 80s. This is the first kind of known case with this guy who's like all distraught. You know, and I'd probably be too. At the end of the day,
1: what would you be distraught about? You're the one who did the
2: not the doctor, the kid. Like you heard the kid, yeah. But at that point, I mean, you're really at an age where there's pretty much nothing you could do about it.
1: Well, his name's Freddie Gustav.
2: Is it? What are you gonna do, Fred? I mean,
1: Freddie Gustav Mekman. So Mekmann.
2: Okay.
1: So his name. Mm-hmm. Make men.
2: Okay.
1: So, right. I mean, maybe he wanted to live
2: up. Man, this kid's drawing the short straw. You know?
1: Yeah. Well, apparently. I mean, he's got no address.
2: Yeah.
1: He lives, you know, wherever the wind takes him. But if you need him, he can get you, apparently, according to his website, a donation within 48 hours.
2: Wow.
1: So he's still...
2: I gotta give it to the doc. That's a quick turnaround.
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0: 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This is the Rizzo and Jeff Show. And you know what time it is if you're paying attention. It is time for the JNN, the Jeff and News Network. And Jeff has got all the news and views for you around with a couple of brews.
1: It's time for the most anticipated, most essential, most critically acclaimed news broadcast of the entire city. It's the JNN.
2: Gonna need those brews after this week. All right. We got a problem in our prisons here in North Carolina, Bunk County. More than 1,100 people already sentenced to state prison remain in county jails awaiting for transfer. That includes 33 of them ready to go to state prison, 33 of them here in Buncombe County. The statewide backlog is, about 1,154 people who are sitting in county jails where they need to get moving, and we got to ship them, you know, to state prisons. They're all dealing with different versions of the problem, beds, things of that nature, but staffing shortages really are the problem that they're having with it. They're just ready to get them on out of here where they need to go, and these are hardened criminals that belong in state prison, yet we can't move them along. And this is not the only one. I mean, you go to like Avery Mitchell County, there's 312. In some of the other counties, there's more than we have, but we're having problems in the state prisons and not being staffed enough to be able to handle these reasons. They're saying that one of the reasons is staffing shortages. I think beds and things are others as well. How do you not have, then stop locking everybody up. We don't have enough beds.
0: Well,
2: for like a drug charge. I mean, if you need to go to state prison,
0: well, here's
2: you
0: the thing. Here's
2: bad,
0: the thing.
2: You
0: know? If you're smoking weed or something, right. I agree. But if you're passing out Fenty,
2: right.
0: I get it. But, you know, and this is just me, perhaps there are, like you said, other alternatives, counseling, drug court, whatever the case may be. But I think it just comes down to bed ratios. I mean, you know, when these were built, there was more than enough. But now there's just so many people.
2: The problem is so many people are moving into North Carolina and retiring down here. So now you see the kind of the trickle down that you're dealing with. You have so many people, it's causing, you know, so many problems, and nobody's prepared for it.
0: Well,
2: so.
0: And that's the thing. And, you know, look. Problems or not, I'll leave it here. I'll just say this, that never mind.
2: Spit it out.
0: It's fine. No, it's good. No, it's good. No, it's fine. I was gonna make a doctor joke. Sorry.
2: No, doctor joke.
0: No, doctor. Never mind.
2: All right. Two juveniles are facing felony charges after authorities say, and think of the things that you did as a kid to be goofy. You wouldn't do anything like this. A group of teenagers rode e-bikes through a Target. So imagine you going in, think of the dumb things that you did, and then you would just say, you know what, let me take my e-bike or even your bike alone and rip it through a Target. So they stormed the store, they went inside, they rode the scooters, ripped through the store, they crashed into store fixtures, disrupted customers. They were playing what they call explicit music that made profane comments, so they had the tunes cranking as they did it. And then they wound up leaving the store and taking off. With the cameras, they were eventually captured. These were juveniles. We did goofy things. I don't remember. And we've heard these stories, people riding horses to go viral inside stores and things like that. But I don't think we ever did anything like this, you know?
0: I've done some things. Some things with barn animals. Like I told you, I did the 1-2-4 thing for my senior prank, labeled the pigs, and then people were looking for pig number 3 for like 2 weeks. I feel like, you know, the levels of people doing stuff have gone up significantly. We did stink bombs.
2: Simple stuff.
0: Did you ever do the hot dog in the tailpipe?
2: Never hot dogged in a tailpipe. How many times have you hot dogged in a tailpipe?
0: I've hot dogged in many a tailpipe. And let me tell you what goes on. All right. You keep the bun on, right? You get some yellow mustard, little pickled relish, right? And then you make sure you have chili cheese on there, and then you just go to the tailpipe and you push it in, and it goes right in the back. And then what happens is none of the exhaust can get out. And if you chili cheese a pipe right,
2: a good old Costco dog.
0: You know, a Costco might be too big.
2: No.
0: I mean, you could just get a regular chili cheese. It's not so much the length as it is the width. And the width is the most important part, so it covers all areas of the tailpipe so no smoke can escape. I used to chili cheese a couple of tailpipes.
2: Whenever that situation arises, I'll know to call on you. Okay?
0: Thank you.
1: All right.
2: All right, and finally, Kim Kardashian doesn't have much luck when it comes to burglaries and robberies and things of that nature. Years ago, she had the situation that I think happened in Paris where she was robbed of stuff, and now this happened again. A suspect is in police custody after breaking into Kim Kardashian's Calabasas home, gated community, by the way. And then not only did he do that, he took her car for a joyride. They arrested a 27-year-old man, he wound up, there were neighbors and witnesses saw the man loading items into a white Lexus on the property. And then he gets into the Lexus, and I guess he found the keys, I'm assuming, or somehow whatever happened with it. And then he took a car and just drove it around Calabasas, which is gated. So he's just cruising around the neighborhood before the cops were called, and they wound up getting her. If you remember the bunch of thieves entered an apartment in Paris that she was in years prior in 2016 and robbed her of an estimated $10 million of jewelry. So
0: they tied her up.
2: Well, what's the whole point living in a gated community? Supposed to be safe.
0: Well, and that's the thing. They have there is a guard.
2: It's their own, their own police there.
0: That's what I mean. They have a guard or cop, guns. They have, what are those things called? Because, by the way, I call them blarts, and I love them because they are very...
2: Segways.
0: Yes. They have blarts. And so you have people with blarts going around on sidewalks. You have these golf carts. You have these dudes with guns. You have people at the front gate checking ID. You have this. You have that. How you let this guy through, I don't know. I mean, it's pretty hard to get through.
2: I got to tell you, I took a mean tumble off a blart. First time I ever tried to ride a blart. Boy, did I go down. Yeah.
0: I can see what you would probably do. Did you lean too far?
2: Might have leaned.
0: You leaned.
2: Yeah. Might have been front heavy and leaned a little bit, and then, ouch, man.
0: To the fat.
2: I came off. And the thing is, the force when you come off those segways, it hurts.
0: It does.
2: And it hurts.
0: I'm sorry.
2: That's all right. Thank you.
0: All right.
1: Too honest for corporate emails. 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

0: I don't know why you didn't call yesterday. I mean, it's 105.9 The Mountain, Nashville's Classic Rock, the Rizzo and Jeff Show. Apparently, Jeff, yesterday was Bart's birthday. Is that true?
1: Yeah, you know, that's what he said. I don't have a running tally of everybody's birthday that listens, okay? But
0: that would be a lot to do.
1: Well, Bart disappeared. Here's what it is. Bart disappeared for like 3 or 4 months.
0: Oh, it was longer.
1: So I don't know
0: that.
1: What
0: we
1: he was doing.
0: He was dead.
1: He was working. He was in the pokey. I think he was in the Florida pokey. All right, so, but he said he took another lap around the sun yesterday. So I said, you know what, Bart? You've been calling us for many years, so... We'll bring you on and wish
0: celebrate.
1: You. Well, we'll have a big Bart celebration
0: Bart
1: now.
0: Celebration.
1: We got about 2 minutes, Bart. So,
0: hey, Bart.
2: Thank you, guys.
1: Yeah.
2: The reason I didn't call yesterday was this little thing called Worky Jerky. Mm. And I worked yesterday, 13 hours, by the way.
0: Oh,
2: and I decided to, it's better to work on your birthday and then have the next day off.
1: Oh, okay.
0: You know, oh, so you could go and do some

0: something for like your actual birthday and then kind of have the next day off to kind of recover and just chill.
1: Yeah. There you go. Now you're talking. So I've been doing that way for years, and nothing wrong with that philosophy that I have, because now I have the day off to myself. I can do whatever I want to do. And I made my money. And I can do anything I want to do.
2: Well, now that you have the day and it's staring you right in the face, what are you thinking about doing for your birthday?
0: Yeah.
1: Oh, that's a good question. I think I'm going to take my guitar and go sit by the river and play some tunes. I think that'd be a nice.
2: That's a very Bart thing to do.
0: You know what? That's about as Bart as it could be.
2: Yeah. What tunes? What tunes are you gonna play out there when Bart's?
1: To play classic acoustic rock. I got an electric acoustic, a Taylor, that I've played on stage many times with it. But I like Pink Floyd. I like America. I like some Eagles. I like some 80s stuff. I'm trapped in the 80s. Don't send help. Stuff like that. I like the old school.
2: Bart Unplugged.
0: Bart Unplugged.
2: By the lake.
1: By the river.
0: It'll go Nirvana Unplugged, Clapton Unplugged,
2: Eric Clapton,
0: and then Bart Unplugged.
2: By the river.
0: By the river.
1: There you go.
2: Which river are you going to be by?
1: I'll be near the French Broad somewhere, because that's the closest to Asheville.
0: Wow. Okay. You know what?
1: I won't be dipping my toe in the river.
0: You might lose it. It might dissolve. But we're going to do a three from countdown here, Bart, here. Okay.
1: Okay.

0: Yes, that was awesome. I'm getting a little misty, guys.
1: Are you? Oh.
2: Well, you'll get more misty when you're sniffing up that French broad later. So enjoy.
1: All right, love you, man. Happy birthday!

0: Chris Farley used to say, holy shnikes. And I echo that sentiment when I say, can people stop getting off and falling off cliffs? Holy shnikes. Mm. 1059 The Mount, Nashville's Classic Rock, the Rizzo and Jeff Show. You know, man, when I say a holy shnikes, Jeff.
1: Yeah, well, look, here's the thing. You just have to stop, with the selfies, the things, going viral, all kinds of things. Just be careful when you're doing stuff, okay?
0: Right, or, you know, it's what is it that they call it, the Instagram, the highlight reel. Like, nobody's life is a highlight reel. So
1: no.
0: Stop trying to make it a highlight reel. You know what we should do? That's what we should do. We should do the Rizzo and Jeff real life reel. And instead of it being highlights, it should be moments of despair, sadness, of us arguing, of me having diabetic problems, of just things that are sad, so that people can look at it and they go, wow,
1: what an uplifting thing.
0: Yeah. Right,
1: good call on that one. Okay. Yeah.
0: Did you like it?
1: Yeah.
0: All right, good. All right, well, it's time to razzle, it's time to dazzle. Mm-hmm. And if you're lucky, zazzle
1: or fizzle.
2: It's razzle dazzle time.
1: It's Rizzo. This is the fizzle.
0: Hey.
1: Here are the sad things happening in the world today. Let's head out to the Strait of Hormuz.
0: President Trump.
1: And hide him in a cart. All right, next.
0: All right, so here's what's up first, ladies and gentlemen. This isn't a sad story. It's actually a very welcome story.
3: Visitor to Silver Falls State Park has died after falling from the top of a waterfall.
4: Leah Kamenah is at the Fox 12 Now desk with what we've learned so far about this case. Leah?
5: Good morning, Kim and Shauna. Oregon State Police responded to Silver Falls State Park around 6:30 yesterday evening to reports of an individual falling off the top of South Falls.
0: Now that's crazy, because they were trying to take a beautiful picture.
1: Well, what he did is he entered a restricted area where he wasn't supposed to go, and then he fell 177 feet down the waterfall and took the plunge.
0: He went kerplunk.
1: 20-year-old Kentucky boy took the plunge there.
0: Well, see, that's the thing, and that's the one thing I'm grateful for growing up before there were cell phones, because I remember games and shows like Kerplunk and Wishbone, and I learned about cliffs. I learned about breaking my bones. I learned about scratches and itches and bites and bumps.
1: I got news. Here's the deal. I learned if it says restricted area by a 177-foot waterfall, it's probably restricted for a reason, you know, so.
0: Yeah, that's true. Yeah. Touche. All right, exciting story number two.
1: On the fizzle.
2: Astro, why do we love Rizzo? Is it the razzle? Possibly his dazzle? Maybe both? What do you got, Rizzo?
1: Boo-hoo. What's next?
0: Another story to fizzle out your morning.
6: We have a suburban woman in Colombia
1: putting
6: out up to 200 pounds of raw chicken per day to feed wild black vultures. Enter Feng Sun, a fellow human being who has been attracting hundreds of black vultures to her Colombian neighborhood by feeding them copious amounts of cat food and raw chicken. And shockingly, her neighbors aren't happy with the rotten meat and vulture crap now peppering their entire living area. Now, Feng Sun is really going after it, claiming the vultures are guardian angels and their poop is a natural sanitizer.
1: Well, here's the thing. She's
0: not wrong.
1: What does it tell you first, that she's not feeding them dog food? She feeds them cat food. So they want to eat the cat food. Vultures do.
0: Well, vultures, I don't know if they know what's going. What's
1: I think they're smart enough to figure
0: out. Well, here's the thing. Actually, you know what? And to keep with the fizzle, the woman married at least has someone to come home to, loves her, and really stands by her during this time.
6: It's gotten so bad for so long that her husband literally filed for divorce.
0: Oh, God, I'm sorry. I didn't realize that.
1: So you got a kid that takes a plunge. He's 20 years old, 177 feet, kerplunk. And then you got a woman who is so enamored with death that she feeds vultures so much to the point where it's 200 pounds a day that her husband decides, I don't like a wife, and I didn't think when I signed up for this that she'd be obsessed with feeding vultures.
0: Yeah, that's about right. All right, ladies and gentlemen, Razzle, final.
2: Rizzo's got another batch of the silliest, most ridiculous stories in the he swears are hilarious. It's Razzle Dazzle time.
0: There's a man, his name was Petey Mossfield, and he loved anabolic steroids but was a horrible alcoholic. And so he said, listen, I'm just going to do my anabolics, I'm going to be an alcoholic, and then I'm going to go do a bodybuilding competition. And, you know, listen, he lost all of his muscle, pretty much.
1: Well,
0: turned it into fat, and he was talking about his strategy and thoughts about anabolics and alcohol together.
1: Well, he fired up the anabolics. I tried them one time, actually. They work out pretty well.
0: But
1: you can't wash them down
0: with
1: vodka. It doesn't match. But he had lofty goals, okay?
0: Well, listen, he said he was upset. He thought he could win the bodybuilding. Problem is, he finished dead last. Now, was he drunk when he made the...
1: I hope so, because he's becoming my hero.
0: I mean, he's not, you know, listen, gone but not forgotten. I mean, for somebody who does nothing but take anabolic steroids and drink pop off all day.
1: He got into the bodybuilding contest.
0: Good.
1: He doesn't look bad.
0: The
1: guy
0: has a wonderful body, and I'm sitting here tormenting myself in the mirror saying, look at your moobs, chubs.
1: Oh, please.
0: You know?
1: Get to your mid-40s. You won't care anymore.
0: Right. You don't care about the moobs?
1: Nah.
0: Well, anyway, here's what the anabolic steroid alcoholic said.
7: The reason I kept getting muscle gain was because I was doing a mental routine for about 3 to 5 minutes every single day. I would mentally go through these scenarios in my mind where I had to lift, squatting, deadlifting, bench pressing, shoulder pressing, etc. I had to use those muscles to survive because that's what the foundation of all muscle building is. Your brain sends a signal to your body that your muscles need to get stronger in order to survive. But you don't have to actually lift the weight. You just have to imagine the scenarios to send those signals and to get the same end result.
0: Now, so obviously you can tell he's a little drunk there, but here's the situation. It makes a lot of sense. Think about it. You lift up something heavy, right? What happens? Oh, God, it's heavy. The signal goes to your brain. Your brain goes back to your muscle and it goes, be big, be beefy, right? Well, how about this, Jeff? Forget that. Just drink pop off, shoot anabolics, and go, I'm lifting. I'm thinking about lifting. I'm thinking about squats. And then you enter a bodybuilding competition, and then, you know, you place last, but still, I mean, he got a $25 gift card to Buffalo Wild Wings.
1: Oh, well, that's worth every penny.
0: That's what I mean.
1: Good for you, dude.
0: Anabolics,
1: yeah.
0: Liquor, and then B-dubs at the end?
1: Yeah.
0: Stuff.
1: Count me in.
2: They love Asheville. Even when the tourists don't use turn signals. 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
0: You know, a lot of people ask me about, you know, my song when it pertains to Bojangles. And it's just because I'm so excited. Because Bojangles, they've remixed their Cajun bacon ranch sandwiches. So if I give you a little bit of remix and you say, what's that? Well, that's a Cajun filet biscuit with bacon, ranch, and cheese. 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All right, you get American cheese, yum yum. You get applewood, smoked bacon, yum yum, and house-made ranch on a buttery, made from scratch and never frozen, delicious 49-step biscuit.
1: Yeah, we were just hanging at Bojangles yesterday.

0: Bay.
1: Yeah, we were
0: looking at that puppy, and, mm-hmm. and you were just staring at it, salivating. You're like, oh, this looks pretty good, and it does. Yeah, the Cajun filet biscuit, the bold marinated chicken. Now that's a little bit of the remix going on there. American cheese, applewood smoked bacon, and come on, who dislikes house made ranch? Nobody, okay? On a buttery scratch made biscuit, going on right now with our friends at Bojangles. 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
1: It's Bo time.
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8: The weather reruns continue. Look for partly to mostly sunny skies today. Highs in the mid-80s. There will be a chance for isolated, widely scattered showers and thunderstorms this afternoon and into this evening. Otherwise, we're partly cloudy overnight with lows in the upper 60s. A couple patches of fog possible in some of the valleys late tonight into early on Friday. Friday, we get some sunshine. We get that chance for afternoon, evening showers and thunderstorms once again. Look for high temperatures to be a little warmer, topping out in the mid to upper 80s. That's your 7 weather forecast. I'm meteorologist Dan Bickford.
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0: It is 105.9 The Mount, Nashville's Classic Rock. This is the Rizzo and Jeff Show. And, you know, I don't know if there was any, you know, good or bad text as people felt like. Every once in a while, maybe if I have a sad razzle, like a fizzle, and show my emotions, I wonder how the people would feel.
1: Yeah?
0: Yeah. Did we get any, like, yeah, go Rizzo?
1: Let me take a look here. Let's see. We got something from a listener, Todd, who said, I'm going to leave my radio on so my cats can hear you. They okay. like the music low. I'm going to turn it down when I leave. I have to go mow the lawn. So his cats are listening to us right now.
0: That's what we're doing this for, cats.
1: Todd's cats, yeah. It's just his actual cats that he owns, but he also does feed feral cats
0: right,
1: as well.
0: Right, so he's got the ferals, so it's like, are we on?
1: If we're loud enough, the ferals can hear us, so.
0: Hey, ferals!
1: So we're doing this show right now for feral cats. Okay?
0: All right. Here it is.
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1: Here's for you, kitties.
0: All right, kitty, the first thing that you missed since you were sweeping earlier.
1: Yeah.
3: Jim, police say a 76-year-old Port St. Lucie woman went to this Target store to shop this week, but police say she had something nefarious in mind.
4: Listen, times clearly are hard for people in America. You know, healthcare is high, food is high, so people are doing anything that they can to make ends meet.
3: That's how a shopper is reacting to the arrest of 76-year-old Joan McKeon for fraud. Police say McKeon went to the Target and Tradition on August 4th, and she went to the self-checkout area and scanned a barcode that she brought with her to buy a $32.99 item for just
0: $1.29. Oh, wow.
3: Investigators say they found 28 barcode tags in her purse. Target's loss prevention team told police this was the 12th time McKeon had committed retail theft at that store.
5: Me, personally, I think it's pretty clever, but we are a growing city and we can't be having those things going on around here, man.
6: You don't rip anybody off like that. I don't think it's right.
0: Wow.
6: It does surprise me. I'm very shocked how the world's turning out. Yeah, so it's very disappointing to hear.
3: Port St. Lucie police say they did a search of McKeon's purse, and she had barcode stickers and tags for other stores, including TJ Maxx, Publix, and Burlington in the Tradition area of Port St. Lucie.
0: So, I mean, if we're being honest here, all right, this is an elder woman. She looks like a frumpy potato. Why are we beating her up over some shoplifting? They got people making six figures that are shoplifting. It's a real problem nowadays, and it's because when you go to the grocery store and you want to get yourself, you know, partially hydrogenated circus peanuts, and you want to get yellow mustard, and you want to get spicy ramen beef, you're walking out 35, 45.
1: Yeah, well, here's what she did. You know, the Target, you don't shoplift at the Target.
0: No, you don't. You don't shoplift Target.
1: You know, what's the point? They got the dumb Circle Club that I don't even think you get anything good out of it.
0: Oh, you get you get, because I have a Target credit card as well, you get $50 for every $1,000 that you spend on the card, 5% off of everything, and everything that's on sale, 25% off.
1: Okay. I mean, what do you really get from Target that often?
0: They have everything.
1: Oh, I know they do.
0: What do I really get?
1: What do you get? I'm asking you.
0: Okay. Yeah. I give her the credit card, and she goes, I get nothing.
1: Okay.
0: She goes and gets it all.
1: You know why? Because they got the Starbucks in there. She gets herself a cup of Joe and farts around and then winds up spending a bunch of money, right?
0: That's exactly right. That's it.
2: Man, Rizzo and Jeff were really lazy today. 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
1: Underrated food section, though, for sure.
0: Yeah, well, don't you think so?
1: Yeah.
0: I mean, you know, all right, so here's my second. Oh, goodness gracious. Time is just flying by, kitties.
7: A.K.A. Kinky Man and Corona. Every once in a while...
0: Oh, the reason that I'm doing this, I apologize, is because there's a movie coming out starring Robert Pattinson. And Robert Pattinson is going to be playing Chris Hansen. Robert Pattinson doesn't seem like the choice for me.
1: Hi, I'm Chris Hansen from Dateline NBC. Have a seat.
0: Right. Well, just take a seat. Take a seat. To me, look, they want to make, and correct me if you think I'm wrong, Jeff, because this is a two-person program, and your opinion is valued when it comes to Chris Hansen's sexiness.
1: Good. Just who I want to be synonymous with.
0: Chris Hansen, okay, is now being billed as sexy.
1: Well, when you pick Robert Pattinson.
0: That's what I'm saying. You're dripping yeah. wet with hot loving.
1: Yeah, well, we'll listen to this. And I have the one man who would have been perfect for this role, okay? And it's not Robert Pattinson. And I think everybody would agree that as this movie comes out, and you'll be able to see it. I think it's called Primetime or something like that.
0: It is Primetime NBC, baby.
1: Robert Pattinson shouldn't have been the pick. One man who would have brought this whole thing home, and this would be a blockbuster in theaters if they picked this one man. Play it, and I'll let you know who it is.
7: AKA Kinky Man in Corona. Every once in a while, we meet a potential predator whose occupation makes us especially uncomfortable. In this case, it's Walter Bapst, or John Hunter, an alias, who was in fact a high school teacher before being caught in the To Catch a Predator web. His chat with perverted justice was extra graphic. When Hansen appeared, Bapst oscillated between proclaiming his innocence and begging to be arrested on the spot.
8: Why don't you have a seat right over there, please?
9: And right away.
10: I'm under arrest?
8: No, I want to talk to you.
7: He also exposed himself via webcam and requested she delete all evidence of their communication.
11: But he clearly knows what he's doing is wrong, telling her to delete all evidence of their chat log.
12: Okay, delete your archives and remember, Mrs. Kayla Marie Armstrong, I love you more than anything.
0: Is that sexy?
1: No, I don't think it's sexy.
0: That's what I'm saying. It's like casting coach, like, you know, to play. Well, you know, I don't know.
1: Yeah, Robert Punky Pattinson. Brewster. But he just, you know, when somebody just, all right, you give him the role, they probably paid him a ton of money. Does he fit the role? Is he Chris Hansen? There's really only one man who could do this movie. You walk in with your pants down to meet somebody younger. He tells you, have a seat, have a glass of lemonade. Do you want a cookie? One man takes this whole movie home.
0: So you got one man.
1: I do.
0: All right. Now, is this an... Okay.
1: I'll give you one guess, and everybody will agree with me.
0: Are they dead or alive?
1: Alive. I don't do deads.
0: You're right. Dick Karn.
1: Richard Karn?
0: Yep.
1: From Home Improvement.
0: Correct.
1: It's not a bad one.
0: Thank you.
1: But it's not him, no. In the same elk, though.
0: Oof. So many.
1: You ready?
0: I'm ready.
1: Steve Harvey. Okay. Are you kidding me? Harvey wouldn't knock that out of the park?
0: What the hell are you doing in here? You need church.
1: Right. There you go.
0: I'm taking you to church.
1: There you go. Not bad, huh?
0: It's quiet. All right. Well, have a great day, everybody. Bye-bye.
2: Wow, Jeff puts all that together and you got to none of it. Good work. But try again tomorrow. Maybe it'll be a little better. 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
10: The weather reruns continue. Looks for partly to mostly sunny skies today. Highs in the mid-80s. There will be a chance for isolated, widely scattered showers and thunderstorms this afternoon and into this evening. Otherwise, we're partly cloudy overnight with lows in the upper 60s. A couple patches of fog possible in some of the valleys late tonight into early on Friday. Friday, we get some sunshine. We get that chance for afternoon, evening showers and thunderstorms once again. Look for high temperatures to be a little warmer, topping out in the mid to upper 80s. That's your 7 weather forecast. I'm meteorologist Dan Bickford.
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0: 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I'm Jess, and this is really cool for the girls. 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

105.9 The Mountain, Asheville's classic rock from their High Infidelity album, some REO Speedwagon. I'm Jess. Thanks so much for hanging with me on your Thursday. It's some AC/DC now.

Marconi invented radio. We're pretty sure this isn't what he had in mind. 105.9 The Mountain, Asheville's classic rock.

0: 105.9 The Mountain, Asheville's classic rock. Lots of rock history today. On this day in 1964, the Kinks reached the UK charts for the first time with You Really Got Me. Stay in 1965, the Beatles' second movie, Help, opened in New York 2 weeks after its London premiere. This day in 1969, the Guess Who recorded American Woman, became a top 10 hit in the U.S., Canada, Switzerland, and the Netherlands. And this day in 1973, Lynyrd Skynyrd released their debut album.
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6: The weather reruns continue. Looks for partly to mostly sunny skies today. Highs in the mid-80s. There will be a chance for isolated, widely scattered showers and thunderstorms this afternoon and into this evening. Otherwise, we're partly cloudy overnight with lows in the upper 60s. A couple patches of fog possible in some of the valleys late tonight into early on Friday. Friday, we get some sunshine. We get that chance for afternoon, evening showers and thunderstorms once again. Look for high temperatures to be a little warmer, topping out in the mid to upper 80s. That's your 7 weather forecast. I'm meteorologist Dan Bickford.
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0: 105.9 The Mountain, Asheville's classic rock. I'm Jess. 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

0: 105.9 The Mountain, Asheville's classic rock. And today marks the official start of week one of the 2026 NFL preseason, meaning live games begin tonight. Panthers next play their upcoming preseason game against the Buffalo Bills, and that's happening on Saturday at 1 o'clock. Of course, they already won the Hall of Fame game, so hopefully that's a good sign for the season. Coming up, I've got the Cars on the Mountain.
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9: The weather reruns continue. Look for partly to mostly sunny skies today. Highs in the mid-80s. There will be a chance for isolated, widely scattered showers and thunderstorms this afternoon and into this evening. Otherwise, we're partly cloudy overnight with lows in the upper 60s. A couple patches of fog possible in some of the valleys late tonight into early on Friday. Friday, we get some sunshine. We get that chance for afternoon and evening showers and thunderstorms once again. Look for high temperatures to be a little warmer, topping out in the mid to upper 80s. That's your 7 weather forecast. I'm meteorologist Dan Bickford.
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105.9 The Mountain, Asheville's classic rock, where your concert connection. These guys play in Spectrum Center in Charlotte, October 16th. Here's Smashing Pumpkins.

0: 105.9 The Mountain, Asheville's classic rock with some U2. Some more rock history for you for today, August 13th. This day in 1977, Canada's Bachman Turner Overdrive, who had reached the Billboard Top 40 seven times since 1974, announced they were splitting up. This day in 1990, the Black Crowes released Hard to Handle from their debut album, Shake Your Money Maker. The song was originally recorded by Otis Redding. And this day in 1993, Steely Dan, who broke up in 81, reformed and began a U.S. tour at the Palace in Michigan. Tour marked the first series of live performance since 1974.
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0: 105.9 The Mountain, Asheville's classic rock. I'm Jess, and the first ever Patriot Games took place last weekend. The three-day athletic competition celebrated America's 250th anniversary with high school kids ages 14 to 17, and it's going to be aired tonight. If you want to see some of it, it is going to be on ABC, and they're also going to be announcing the high school athletic competition's two champions who each get $125,000 in scholarship funding. On the way next, I've got some music for you from Styx.
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5: The weather reruns continue. Look for partly to mostly sunny skies today. Highs in the mid-80s. There will be a chance for isolated, widely scattered showers and thunderstorms this afternoon and into this evening. Otherwise, we're partly cloudy overnight with lows in the upper 60s. A couple patches of fog possible in some of the valleys late tonight into early on Friday. Friday, we get some sunshine. We get that chance for afternoon, evening showers and thunderstorms once again. Look for high temperatures to be a little warmer, topping out in the mid to upper 80s. That's your 7 weather forecast. I'm meteorologist Dan Bickford.
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10: The weather reruns continue. Look for partly to mostly sunny skies today. Highs in the mid-80s. There will be a chance for isolated, widely scattered showers and thunderstorms this afternoon and into this evening. Otherwise, we're partly cloudy overnight with lows in the upper 60s. A couple patches of fog possible in some of the valleys late tonight into early on Friday. Friday, we get some sunshine. We get that chance for afternoon, evening showers and thunderstorms once again. Look for high temperatures to be a little warmer, topping out in the mid to upper 80s. That's your 7 weather forecast. I'm meteorologist Dan Bickford.
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3: The weather reruns continue. Look for partly to mostly sunny skies today. Highs in the mid-80s. There will be a chance for isolated, widely scattered showers and thunderstorms this afternoon and into this evening. Otherwise, we're partly cloudy overnight with lows in the upper 60s. A couple patches of fog possible in some of the valleys late tonight into early on Friday. Friday, we get some sunshine. We get that chance for afternoon, evening showers and thunderstorms once again. Look for high temperatures to be a little warmer, topping out in the mid to upper 80s. That's your 7 weather forecast. I'm meteorologist Dan Bickford.
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2: 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She throws up once. 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